0: is the kind of love that God only knows.
1: Today's Christian music for Sheraton, Randolph, and Shelby counties. This is Glory 97.
2: I've got so much to be thankful for. Look.

0: I just know we're going to get calls on this. It's awesome. Grandma teaching us about Psalm 23. Okay, give us the breakdown.
1: The Lord is my shepherd. That's a relationship. I shall not want. That's supply. He maketh me to lie down in green pastures. That's rest. He leadeth me beside the still waters. That's refreshment. He restoreth my soul. That's healing. He leadeth me in the paths of righteousness. That's guidance. For his name's sake, that's purpose. Yea, though I walk through the valley of the shadow of death, that's testing. I will fear no evil, that's protection. For thou art with me, that's faithfulness. Thy rod and thy staff, they comfort me. That's discipline. Thou preparest a table before me in the presence of mine enemies. That's hope. Thou anointest my head with oil. That's consecration. My cup runneth over. That's abundance. Surely goodness and mercy shall follow me all the days of my life. That's a blessing. And I will dwell in the house of the Lord. That's security. Forever. That's eternity. Face it. God loves you.
0: He sure does.

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0: Chantel, she grew up in a Christian household, but they had some real poor times. There's one time you were saying that you woke up really early in the morning. You knew your mom was out in the kitchen and you thought, I'm going to go join her in prayer.
1: I need to get up and pray with. Well, Mom, we're in a mess. We are running out of food. All the appliances are broken. How are we going to make this? We just begin to pray in warfare. We took all the chairs out from the table and we begin to march around, me and my mom, seven times. What are we supposed to do? All we have is God.
0: Well, after all, he's all you really need.
1: I declare, God, we got to come out of this. I'm not going to accept this. And then that's when something unbelievable happened. One night, we're all asleep. My brother, he wakes up, looked and said, who is in the living room this late with my parents? And then all of a sudden, this being appeared, which was an angel, in his doorway. There was like six, we think, warrior angels in that room, just talking.
0: No doubt. That's probably when your mom and dad's faith became your own. We're going to talk a little bit more with Chantel Cooley, and we're going to talk a little more with Chantel Cooley. She wrote something called Marketplace Mantle, where you'll hear how she became a Christian business mentor.
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0: When you deeply follow Jesus, you just walk a supernatural life. Chantel Cooley, she wrote Marketplace Mantles. It's about how you became a mentor. How'd it start?
1: Probably about 10 years ago, I was walking down the hallway. He said, I need you to start mentoring. I have a degree in mentoring. I don't know how to do that really good. I have no qualification. Yes, you do. I began to mentor. And God said, you don't need to talk about me at all. Because I'm in there with you in that room. You're in me. I'm in you. I take over the whole atmosphere in the room. So just do your thing.
0: So do you have an example of somebody that you mentored and how it turned?
1: This guy was just amazing, but he wanted to do better. So I mentored him on how to get promoted. And throughout that, God would say, don't say a word. He's a Buddhist.
0: He's a Buddhist, but he really respected you and knew you were a Christian.
1: And then one day he calls me and says, hey, I don't think our marriage is doing really good right now at all. I just appreciate your prayers.
0: Is that when you heard God speak to you?
1: Now's the time. I said, hey, I don't know what Buddha would do right now. I know my God will help your marriage. And I said, would you like to accept Jesus? He said, I will. He accepted Jesus.
0: And you're saying that he got on the phone with his wife and the marriage was healed.
1: Joshua 1:8 gives you the strategy. Meditate day and night. Well, they think it's just a bunch of scripture. You have to learn to take the word with you. I don't think people realize how powerful it is.
0: So you're saying dive into scripture as the first part of a business plan. You do that, what happens?
1: You're going to be successful.
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1: The story behind the song, I'm Yours. Here's Blanca.
2: When I was walking through one of the hardest seasons of my life, I found myself stuck in survival mode. In the middle of all of that, I started declaring these words over myself, and they were, I'm safe, I'm loved, I'm more than enough, I'm worthy because I'm His. Those daily declarations became the foundation for this song, and it's more than just lyrics. A reminder that no matter what you're walking through, you are loved, you're chosen, you're enough because you're His.

What is your family's spice? I mean, are you campers? Is that your DNA? Or maybe you're all foodies and you love to get together over food, that kind of a thing. I mean, every family has their own version of that. For some, for our family, it's been a lot of sports, a lot of Bible camps and stuff like that too. But for this family, they have one child. She's home on summer break and they're all sitting around quietly at the couch and she begins to sing. Her mom joins her. And then...

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6: I didn't wake up today by accident. 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That's why I woke up today.
7: I came to praise. 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
6: So no matter what I'm walking through, God is worthy. 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

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This is for the outcast, so lost control, no one knows. 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
1: Always watch for the little things and appreciate them because it can really boost your spirit. 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
2: Just after the rain, you know, you can smell the dust coming out of the air.
1: Yeah.
2: Just kind of the freshness of it.
1: 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I just love the way the rain smells on pavement.
2: Yeah. 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
1: Yeah, just appreciating God's creation, and you can take that deep breath of clean air, open your eyes, look at your car.

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0: Yeah, I didn't understand prayer for the longest time. I used to see other groups of people praying five times a day, and I went, wow, that's pretty amazing, until I ran across that verse that said, pray without ceasing. Here's Alistair Begg on praying.
1: When Paul gets towards the end of 1 Thessalonians, he has a number of imperatives that ring out with real clarity. For example, rejoice always, pray without ceasing, give thanks in all circumstances, for this is the will of God in Christ Jesus for you. In between joyful and thankful, we have prayerful. It would seem to me that what we are in our heart of hearts when we are prepared to, if you like, go on our knees with God, that it is our prayers that give fuel to our joy and also to our thankfulness. You know, we can make attempts at being joyful, we can make attempts at being thankful, and we can neglect the very central part of it, if you like, in being prayerful. When I wrote down a long time ago, if my prayer is meager, it's probably because I don't regard it as being foundational, but I regard it as being essentially supplemental. There's an old song by Johnny Cash that goes like, I talk to Jesus every day, and he's interested in every word I say. And no secretary ever tells me he's been called away. And I talk to Jesus every day. Let me encourage you to make sure that that's part of your daily routine, as I seek to make it part of mine.
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1: All right, we're heading to our third grade class. This is right before they let out for summer break. Mrs. Pencil is going to teach the kids again what they're supposed to do to intro her joke of the day. Hit it.
2: You guys are going to say pencils away. I'm going to say hip hip hooray. You say it's time for the joke of the day, and I'm going to say, yay.
3: Opposite day.
2: It's opposite day for today because it's easier for me to not sing that. One, two, three.
4: Pencils away.
2: Hip hip hooray.
4: It's time for the joke of the day.
2: Yay. What do you call a rabbit on an ambulance? What do you call a rabbit on an ambulance? What?
5: Rabulance.
2: A rabulance? No. What?
5: Easter.
2: That's extremely creative, but I don't know that I can say it back. Easter. That's funny. Hold on. What do you call a rabbit on an ambulance?
5: What? Rabbit.
2: Guys, we're still guessing.
5: Oh.
2: What?
5: Rabbit.
2: Rabid?
5: Rabbit.
2: Rabbit. Like its name, rabbit?
5: Yeah.
2: Okay, no. What you got?
5: A hopulence?
2: A hopulence? No. What do you call a rabbit on an ambulance?
4: What?
2: A paramedic.
4: Oh.
2: Instead of... Do you get it? What is it actually called?
5: Paramedic.
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0: I would dearly love to have another long-haired dachshund. I have a special affinity in my heart for them. Every time I think about it, I think of the pros and the cons. And one of the cons, or maybe it's a pro, terrible, terrible accountability partner. Whenever I would go in to get a snack, boy, he was right there. Boom. Your dogs are right there doing that, right? And they look at you with these great big Pixar eyes like, are you going to share some of that? It doesn't matter. It could be in the middle of the night, and as soon as they hear the cellophane or whatever your snack, it, bam, one of a couple of things needs to happen. Either I don't get those snacks, or I go ahead and feed him too, and we'll both be sausage dogs. So again, I'm putting off getting a dog.
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1: The story behind the song, Why Should I Worry? Here's Carly Ann Taylor.
2: I wrote this in a season where anxiety felt super loud and my future felt even more unclear. The world constantly tells us to worry about everything, but when we call on the name of the Lord, He brings peace, direction, and security. Hey, my friend, He knows you and He sees you. He has good plans for you because that's just who He is. So why should we worry? Let this be our anthem today.

0: just fine, man. He's 70 years old. He walked into a restaurant, fast food place. He was just going to order a couple of things. And instead of having somebody looking back, taking his order, like a lot of us grew up with, instead it was like this iPad kind of thing. He had no idea what to do until somebody decided to help him.
1: How long you had a burger? You don't know how to order? Okay, what do you want? You want a combo?
2: No, I want three fish chicken.
1: You want three fish chicken? All right, bet. I'm going to pray for you, all right? Don't worry.
2: Oh, you know her.
1: No, I got you, man. You want a three piece?
2: What? Crispy chicken.
1: Okay, right here.
2: Oh, okay.
1: You want mashed potatoes or no?
2: Mashed potatoes and gravy.
1: Okay. You want coleslaw or no?
2: Coleslaw, yeah.
1: You want a biscuit?
2: Yeah.
1: Okay. What kind of drink you want? A Pepsi or no?
2: Your drink. No.
1: I bet. Give me the card. I got you, brother.
2: Thank you so much, okay.
1: What's your name?
2: Kyle.
1: Kyle?
2: K-Y-L-E.
1: There you go, Kyle.
0: So this young man walked 70-year-old Kyle through a process he had never gone through before. And at the end of it, Kyle said, bless you. But the young man even paid for his order. God takes care of you.
3: 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In every single detail, you're faithful every time.

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1: Think about all of the things that distract us. I mean, there's the popular term doom scrolling, but I mean, sometimes if you ever look at how much time you're spending on something like YouTube, it's a little horrifying for me, but it's also very relevant. This from Alistair Begg. Very easily, he said this, very easily we can become preoccupied with what is mundane and miss the overarching mission to which we're called. Wow. What's our mission?
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0: Hey, I know I'm not the only one who appreciates all of these people from all over the world coming to America to watch the World Cup and loving the people. We're lovable. And here's another one.
1: We owe America a huge apology because America is nothing like what the media tells us. Everyone is so friendly. Everyone is so accommodating. And I've honestly had the best time. I fly home Sunday. I wish I could stay and finish the tournament watching England. So if anyone is out there that can help me make this happen, then please let me know. I want nothing more than to stay in the USA, finish the World Cup, and meet more fantastic Americans.
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0: would think that anything like this could happen today? This is so amazing, and it just tickled me. Papua New Guinea, now that's in the Southeast Asia, Papua New Guinea has officially amended its constitution to declare itself a Christian nation, recognizing God the Father, Jesus Christ the Son, and the Holy Spirit. This is in their constitution. This is amazing. With over 90% of its population identifying as Christian, a lot of believers celebrating this as a public acknowledgement of the nation's faith and Christian heritage. Wow! A lot of people around the world are talking about faith, identity, and the role of Christianity in society. Keep an eye on them. This is amazing.
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1: My neighbor who lives to the right of me, his name is Phil. We bump into each other a lot. In the evening, sun's going down, it's cool, and he's out walking his dog, and it's a pug. He was telling me the story of just the previous year before we moved there. He was walking the dog, and a coyote came running down the street and tried to snatch the dog and run off, but he couldn't get a firm grip on the... And finally, Phil is like shouting and waving his arms and drove the coyote off. I didn't realize there were coyotes in my neighborhood like that. So he took him to the vet, you know, his pug. Pug is all right, got a couple of stitches, but the vet told Phil it's the first time ever in his career that he has seen a dog saved by its obesity.

0: Start your day with Kevin and Taylor in the morning. It's the Dave Ramsey Show from 1 till 4. Doug and Jamie will take you home afternoon drive. And it's Penny keeping the faith evenings on Glory 97.
1: The story behind the song, Perfectly. 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
2: I would be perfect if it wasn't for the million things that I never can seem to get right.
3: I want to be perfect. I look around at the people next to me. I look on social media and over again, I see this perfect picture of someone's life. And I think to myself, God, when other people are brave, all I see is fear in my life. And then I remember that it's God's perfect love that casts out that fear. I feel like every time that I make a turn, it is heading down another broken road when I remember that God has a perfect plan for my life. When we throw up our hands and we confess the places that we fall short, that's when God's perfect love shows up and loves us perfectly.

than light. Psalm 43 has become one of my very favorite psalms in the Bible, and there are so many things going on in that psalm, but one of them, this verse that says, I've tasted the Lord and he is good. I mean, the idea that you taste it, you bring it in, you swallow it, it's inside you. You know, like the Holy Spirit, like the living water. And once you've tasted that, you don't want anything else. And what else can explain persecution, extreme persecution like they've had in Nigeria at gunpoint and whatever else? I mean, convert or else. What would you do? And these Nigerians, for they've tasted him and he is good. This is Nigeria after all of the horrific things. This is just a spontaneous moment in a mall in Nigeria.

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0: you I praise.
1: New Testament, Matthew 24. Jesus gives a private briefing to several of his disciples. There's just four of them there. It's generally called the Olivet Discourse, but it's a private briefing. And he begins it with, don't be deceived. And he's talking about the final age. Well, we live in an age where there's a lot of deception. And leave it to somebody like Dave Chappelle. You have to be pretty smart to be an observer of society like this. He said, our culture has accepted two huge lies. The first is that if you disagree with someone's lifestyle, you must fear or hate them. And the second is that to love someone means you agree with everything they believe, say, or do. Dave says both are nonsense. You don't have

0: to compromise convictions to be compassionate.
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0: Yeah, this is the time of year we're celebrating freedom. And even as I'm telling you this, there are people, brothers and sisters in Christ, who go into prisons. You're about to hear worship. In fact, it's in the background right now. Federal penitentiary for women. Everyone is gathered in an auditorium. They've all got their hands in the air. They're just praising the Lord. And keep in mind, yeah, they've made mistakes that got them behind bars. But there are people in prison because of Jesus Christ who are freer than a lot of people who are in their own mind prison on the outside. Praise the Lord.
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1: The story behind the song, Alleluia. 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
2: I didn't wake up today by accident. I've been gifted another day by God, and I get to choose what to do with it. And this song shouts, I came to praise. That's why I woke up today.
3: I came to praise. 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
2: So no matter what I'm walking through, God is worthy. 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
1: 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Should damn be living.

0: Super popular podcaster Sean Ryan, he's got the same questions a lot of us do about prayer.
1: I've got all kinds of problems. I pray for them all the time, years. And I'm not saying I have more problems or less problems than anybody else. They're just problems, you know, and I pray about them. A lot of them don't get answered. And then I think about it, and I'm like, what does that mean?
0: See what a great question that is. I mean, what does it mean when we pray to God and we feel like he's not answering our prayers? Why wouldn't he? Maybe Pastor Josh Howerton, you can answer it.
2: The Bible actually lists 8 very specific reasons that God might not be answering your prayer. God might not be answering your prayer, 1, because you didn't pray the prayer. it's like some people just sit around like, I'm just sort of waiting.
3: Yeah.
2: I ain't asking, but I'm waiting, you know. Mm. This is James 4:2. It says, you have not because you ask not. So like, hey man, we gotta ask. God's a daddy, wants us to ask. All right, 2, because you got unconfessed or cherished sin in your life. Psalm 66:18, if I had cherished sin in my heart, the Lord would not have listened. It doesn't say if I sin, it says, if I cherish sin. So it's like, man, I'm protecting sin in my life. I'm covering sin in my life. I'm intentionally trying to grow and stay in sin in my life. That's what it's talking about. Okay, 3, because of doubt. James 1 says this, but when you ask, you must believe and not doubt, because the one who doubts is like a wave of the sea blown and tossed by the wind. That person should not expect to receive anything from the Lord. 4, because of wrong motives. So this is James 4:3. It says, when you ask, you do not receive because you ask with wrong motives, that you may spend what you get on your pleasures. By the way, this right here is what clears up the confusion about what Jesus means when he says, hey, if you ask anything in my name, it will be done for you. So just real quick, praying in Jesus' name is praying for something that you know is from him. I know Jesus would want this, so I'm praying for him.
0: To answer the question that Sean Ryan was wondering about praying and how come God doesn't answer my prayers, what does that mean? And you heard the first 4, 3 remain. Hold tight, we'll catch it in the next break.

0: I've got all kinds of problems. I pray for them all the time, years. And I'm not saying I have more problems or less problems than anybody else. They're just problems, you know, and I pray about them. A lot of them don't get answered. And then I think about it and I'm like, what does that mean?
1: Podcaster Sean Ryan asking a question a lot of us have. If I'm praying to a living God, why isn't he answering my prayers? And there are 8 reasons that Pastor Josh Howerton was conveying, reasons that the Bible says that he may not be responding to your prayers. We already did 5 and 3 remain.
2: Number 5, because you have unforgiveness in your life. Mark 11:25-26 says, and whenever you stand praying, forgive if you have anything against anyone, so that your Father also who is in heaven may forgive you your trespasses. 2 Christians being reconciled is such a big deal to the Father, just like with me with my kids. I'm like, I'm not going to talk to you about anything till you get with your brother or sister. God's going, hey, same thing, man. I got one thing I'm willing to talk to you about right now. Get right with your brother or sister. Number 6, God might not be answering your prayers because you are ignoring hurting people. Whoever shuts his ears to the cry of the poor will also cry himself and not be heard. Number 7, God might not be answering your prayers because you are being a bad husband. It's 1 Peter 3:7. It says, husbands, likewise, dwell with your wives in an understanding way, giving honor to your wife as the weaker vessel, as being heirs together of the grace of life. Listen, so that your prayers may not be hindered. So God is literally saying, like, hey, man, you think you're going to mistreat my daughter and then come and ask me for stuff and we're going to be good? He's like, no, that's not how this works. And then last one, number 8, God might not be answering your prayers, very frankly, because he's got something better. And he actually is answering your prayer just in a way you didn't expect.
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0: one of the oldest time-worn questions about a loving God. How could he allow this? And this is John Lennox on Diary of a CEO. Now, John Lennox, he has debated the likes of Richard Dawkins, a really profound atheist, and really come out on top. But on this question of how could a loving God do that? A child whose vision was taken away by parasites before he was even born.
1: Jesus rose from the dead. It's the biggest thing that's ever happened because it may open the way to understanding that there is life after death. And you see, C.S. Lewis has helped me a lot. I used to listen to him. I'm that old. This idea of

0: a sense in which there's more than one world. And we're so conditioned to thinking that this world is the only one there is. But if there is another world and there is a loving God, then I suspect, I can't prove this to you, but when we one day see and enter that world and see what God has done with the kind of child you mentioned, we'll have no more questions.
1: So you're saying God has compensated that child?
0: Oh, yes. God is a God of love. He'll do much better than... Look, the biggest gift that God has given you and me is our moral sense and the capacity to love.
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3: All throughout Scripture, we see the breath of God representing the Spirit of God. This is symbolizing the Holy Spirit empowerment of God in our lives. And this song is a prayer that God's Spirit would breathe on everything that we do, on our businesses, on our dreams, on our families, on our brokenness, so that we can experience the life-changing power of His presence. Lord.

0: One of my favorite guys, Darren, he is the lead singer, principal songwriter from the group that you're familiar with called We Are Messengers. But Darren, I'm just going to ask you, because I have seen you drop to your knees and pray right in the middle of singing songs on stage when you knew somebody in the audience needed prayer. So how do you keep your faith fresh?
1: Okay, so I know Jesus. I have this record deal. We're doing things that we love doing. But why am I so lonely or so sad? And God just said to me, he said, Darren, you're lonely and sad because you're fooling yourself. You say you're with me, you talk about me, but in reality, you're not giving me any of you. You're not giving me any of your time, your heart, your mind. And so he just challenged me. He said, just be like David. Just say, come magnify the Lord with me. You see, King David, and he was a difficult man, a much better man than I am, but he was a mess too at various parts of his life. But before David fell into adultery and things like that, there was a time when David was able to say to the Lord, Lord, all I want to do is be in your house and magnify your name. The cure is the same for all of our ailments. The cure is to be with Jesus.
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There are things that you just know you're meant to be a part of. Hey, I'm Heather. I'm glad you're here. Our church did an event recently called Pull Over Prayer. And this was where we set up a few people with cars and signs in a parking lot and just at a busy road and said if people needed prayer to pull over. I got to pray for some people and we got to see just people loving on other people from our church. I love this.

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0: There are some things that are probably better left to the professionals. I'm glad you're here. My name is Heather. Our dryer stopped heating. Now this, I have to tell you, is a 20-year-old dryer. So that's pretty good. I fixed it once in its, you know, history with our family. I got a little too in the weeds with. I looked up a YouTube video, which I'm very thankful for. Couldn't quite determine what it was. So we ordered like a kit to try to replace some things. I hope that between my husband and I, we can fix it. If not, we will be taking it to a professional.
1: Hey, this is Brant, and here is my attempt to convince you to talk to the people at United Faith Mortgage if you're thinking about getting a new place. They have been great to us. We've been getting a mortgage through them right now. They've just been fantastic. Another reason to work with them, it's a best of both worlds thing. So they're a family business, but they're a direct lender. That often means you can get a better rate. I probably should have started with that, the better rate thing. 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

0: There are times it's just not your place to step in. Hey, I'm Heather. Thanks for being here. I'm a fixer. I'm a helper. I like to be involved in people's lives and help them with things. But you know what? There's times that that is not my place. That keeps God from working in their life when I step in and rescue, when I become the hero, which I really like, to be honest with you. But the ultimate hero, that's God.
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0: There are some things that I'm still learning. I love this new information. Hey, I'm Heather. I'm glad you're here. Did you know that the olive tree grows its deepest roots when it's in the hardest conditions? This is something that Christine Kane recently posted. They can be in drought, rocky soil, relentless heat, the very conditions that I would think would destroy it actually makes that olive tree extraordinary. God may be doing that in your life right now. Don't quit before the roots take hold.
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2: I wrote this in a season where anxiety felt super loud and my future felt even more unclear. The world constantly tells us to worry about everything, but when we call on the name of the Lord, He brings peace, direction, and security. Hey, my friend, He knows you and He sees you. He has good plans for you, because that's just who He is. So why should we worry? Let this be our anthem today.

0: When it comes to my friendships, there's a certain type of friend that I want to be. Hey, I'm Heather. Thanks for being here. I want to be the type of friend that reminds people how God sees them. Now, my encouragement, that's good. I'm not saying that that's a bad thing. But me being able to tell them how God sees them, that's amazing.
1: The story behind the song, Perfectly. Here's Micah Tyler.
2: I would be perfect if it wasn't for the million things that I never can seem to get right.
3: I want to be perfect. I look around at the people next to me. I look on social media and over again, I see this perfect picture of someone's life. And I think to myself, God, when other people are brave, all I see is fear in my life. And then I remember that it's God's perfect love that casts out that fear. I feel like every time that I make a turn, it is heading down another broken road when I remember that God has a perfect plan for my life. When we throw up our hands and we confess the places that we fall short, that's when God's perfect love shows up and loves us perfectly.
2: I

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1: 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Are you

0: 'cause you're good. There are some things that you read on social media and you're like, okay, that hits a little too close to home. Hi, I'm Heather. Thanks for being here. Stop telling God how to do things. You can't even parallel park. No. Okay, I can parallel park, but it is not pretty. Okay. And sometimes I have trouble backing up straight. So, yeah, I probably need to stop telling God what to do.
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1: Should have been long gone now, yeah. Shouldn't be living.

0: texted someone and then like they don't get back to you for days and you think, I wonder if everything's okay. Hi, I'm Heather. Thanks for being here. I read this recently and I was like, oh, this reminds me of the days when I had littles. Sorry I forgot to reply to your message. Someone insisted that I watch their 37th cartwheel. Then someone opened 6 snacks and didn't eat any of them. And then we all forgot what we were doing. I remember those days. My kids are 22, 19, and 18 now. But boy, there were a lot of days where I got distracted and I didn't respond.
1: This is KTCM. Yes.

0: Amen.
1: After a conversation with a friend, you realize you might need to start a support group. Hi, I'm Heather. Thanks for being here. I was talking with a friend yesterday and sharing about my control issues, and I'm working on them and I'm getting better, but there are still times that I feel like I need to control things or I need to micromanage things. And just talking to her like really helped me because she struggles with the same thing. And at the end of our conversation, she said, well, I think maybe we should start a support group and we could say, you know, hi, I'm Heather and I'm a control freak, because just talking about that, like being able to share that with someone else, it was really helpful.
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3: All throughout Scripture, we see the breath of God representing the Spirit of God. This is symbolizing the Holy Spirit empowerment of God in our lives. And this song is a prayer that God's Spirit would breathe on everything that we do, on our businesses, on our dreams, on our families, on our brokenness, so that we can experience the life-changing power of His presence.
2: Lord.

0: Sam, Heather, thanks for being here. Our lives will have trouble. Every single person. And if you're not in it right now, maybe something will happen. Don't anticipate that. But like in this life, we're going to have trouble. That's what Jesus said. And Nahum 1:7 says, "The Lord is good, giving protection in times of trouble." I think I needed the reminder today that God is good.
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0: after a conversation with a friend, you realize you might need to start a support group. Hi, I'm Heather. Thanks for being here. I was talking with a friend yesterday and sharing about my control issues, and I'm working on them and I'm getting better, but there are still times that I feel like I need to control things or I need to micromanage things. And just talking to her like really helped me because she struggles with the same thing. And at the end of our conversation, she said, well, I think maybe we should start a support group and we could say, you know, hi, I'm Heather and I'm a control freak. Because just talking about that, like being able to share that with someone else, it was really helpful.
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0: Hey, I'm Heather. Thanks for being here. Our lives will have trouble. Every single person. And if you're not in it right now, maybe something will happen. Don't anticipate that. But like in this life, we're going to have trouble. That's what Jesus said. And Nahum 1:7 says, "The Lord is good, giving protection in times of trouble." I think I needed the reminder today that God is good.
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1: I've got so much to be thankful for. Look.

0: Trying to win the approval of people. It's pretty futile. Hey, I'm Heather. Thanks for being here. Galatians 1:10 says, am I now trying to win the approval of human beings or of God? Or am I trying to please people? If I were still trying to please people, I would not be a servant of Christ. And this is something that I still have to work on. I want people's approval. I want to see their face. We're like, oh, that's a really good thing, Heather. Yeah. God's approval is what I should be seeking.
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You might need to hear this today. You're doing a good job. Hey, I'm Heather. Thanks for being here. Not a lot of us hear that from the people that are around us, from our bosses, you know, from whoever is in our life. And so I want you to know that God sees what you're doing. He sees every little thing, how you serve, how you show up for people. And you're doing a good job.

0: frustration can happen, especially when you feel like you're dealing with the same thing over and over and over again. Hey, I'm Heather. Thanks for being here. God's still working on me. And he's going to be working on me until he brings me home. And so, yeah, there's going to be things that I'm going to struggle with over and over and over again. And he's patient and he's kind. And I'm just thankful that he's still continuing to work on me.
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0: out of this place.
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6: I didn't wake up today by accident. 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
1: Start your day with Kevin and Taylor in the morning. It's the Dave Ramsey Show from 1 till 4. Doug and Jamie will take you home afternoon drive. And it's Penny keeping the faith evenings on Glory 97.

pets are a wonderful thing. There are still some things that bother us. Hi, I'm Heather. Thanks for being here. We have two cats in our house. Ruby, who is a long-haired female. She is the princess of the house. She's 11 years old. And then there's Maze. He was the cat that I got when we launched our daughter to college. And he is a nervous, little skinny guy, orange, and he excessively cleans himself. So at night, we settle down. We're getting ready to go to bed. He climbs up on, you know, on me to sleep on me. Totally fine. Then he decides it's bath time. No, sir. You had all day to clean yourself. So I'm like, no, Maze, get off if you're going to clean yourself. He gets back on, starts again. It's a vicious cycle. But it's a struggle because I can't settle down and go to sleep.

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1: Oh.

0: thoughts.
1: God of all my days.
2: Your life may not look like other people. And that is okay. Hi, I'm Heather. I think there's times where God asks us to do things that are out of the norm, that other people wouldn't understand because they're specifically tailored to my gifting or your gifting. And so it's going to look different. It's not going to be the same. And it's not, other people might not understand. But here's the thing that I hold on to. When God asks me to do kind of crazy things that are awkward, I know He has a purpose and a plan. And so I trust Him.
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0: might replay those conversations in your head. Mm-hmm. Yeah, me too. Hey, I'm Heather. Thanks for being here. That actually doesn't gain me anything. When I replay those conversations long after they're over, it doesn't do anything but stress me out and think, I could have done this differently. I should have done that differently. Surrendering that thing to God, that is actually where freedom is found.
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0: a friend who is showing up for you, even long distance, it means a lot. Hi, I'm Heather. I have a really good friend who we went to college together, and we're about 2 hours away from each other. And I recently shared a situation with her, and I just was nervous about it. And she said, I'm here for you. She's like, when you go into that situation, I am praying for you. You can text me. I will take your text. She's a mom. She has three kids, a husband, and a full-time job. And so to just have her show up that way, it meant a lot.
1: Hey, this is Brant. I got some great news. 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

0: A lot of us end up grumbling about the self-checkouts at the store. I found something yesterday that I actually like about the self-checkout.
1: What is that?
0: Something I actually like. There's no one there to judge you because the potato chip bag is already open.
1: Oh.
0: And the bag of grapes. None of those condescending looks.
1: With the crumbs on your face. They aren't looking at you.
0: And like, down the front of your shirt, right.
1: What?
0: Yeah, there's nobody there. The self-checkout does not care.

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It was author and speaker Ann Voskamp who said this: blessed is the one who perseveres and does the hard things. Tough times never last, but those who hang on tight to God always do.

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0: is to be honest.
1: Going on vacation with your family, making memories. That's what was happening for this one family. They and she has a brother that has Down syndrome. And she said, you know, we decided we wanted to go to Busch Gardens, and we get there. My brother really wanted to go on this ride, but with his Down syndrome, we have noticed that sometimes one of the things is sometimes he might freak out. He doesn't realize right. He might freak out. Something will really scare him. And this was a ride that he thought he really wanted to go on, but she said, you know, boy, it gets really high, a little scary at the top, and he might get pretty upset. Mm-hmm. These two amazing workers who worked the ride, he wanted to go by himself. But the workers were there, and so they volunteered to sit beside him on either side. So she has this picture of him in the middle and both the workers on either side of him, and they were there, and just in case anything happened. And they also told him, hey, at any time we can stop this ride. Uh-huh. So if you get scared, so she said, my brother, he had his eyes closed the entire time, but he absolutely loved it. Everybody cheered and clapped for him when he got off the ride.
2: Oh, wow.
1: It was awesome for everybody.
2: You know, there's something about, and I don't want to lump everybody into the same basket, but a lot of times I notice that people with Down syndrome just draw others in. And we've got a young woman with Down syndrome who's a member of our extended family, and we've noticed that about her. If you go out to eat, you know, people will speak to her and she'll smile and speak back. And don't you just love people who bring out the best in others?
3: You know, if you're going to invest in going to college, maybe it's for an undergraduate degree or a master's or doctorate or whatever, shouldn't you get more than just a degree? It really is an investment too. It's time, it's money, it's effort. College should deliver more. 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Tons of ministry programs, many online options, all that. 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If you're thinking about college, on campus, or online, Grace College in Winona Lake, Indiana. 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So impressed by the students and the faculty. Grace.edu if you want to check him out. I think you're going to like it.
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0: I hope you're feeling as great as I am today. I got my nap yesterday. Nobody interrupted me. Woke up feeling good. Woke up this morning feeling good. Do you nap?
1: I do. I nap sometimes. Maybe a couple times a week, maybe. But I do this thing. I like to play this game. It's called Nap Roulette, if you've ever played that game.
0: I don't know if I have. It sounds fun.
1: Anybody can play. It's where I take this nap, but if I don't set the alarm, will it be a 30-minute nap? Will it be a 4-hour nap? Will I wake up tomorrow?
0: Round and round it goes.
1: Nobody knows. It's risky.
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0: If you've ever wondered, whose kids are these anyway? I feel like I'm asking that question sometimes when it comes to our daughter, Maggie. We're just kind of sitting around last night. Maggie is a knitter. She knits. She makes hats and scarves. And
1: so there's little grandma over in the corner in a rocking chair.
0: There she is. She's knitting. She's our youngest. And she looks up and she said, "Hey, Mom, when we are in, when we're taking that trip next week, you know, there's going to be a nearby college I was kind of hoping to visit. Do you think we would have time to maybe go visit?" And I'm pretty sure I didn't take a visit of my first college until my parents were actually dropping me off.
1: I didn't even start thinking about which college I was going to attend until after I graduated high school. There was a lot of decisions to make that summer.
0: Yeah.
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I wanna face that fire, it won't

0: praise.
1: You know, one of the questions that's asked by Christians and non-Christians alike is, why does God allow suffering? And that's a tough one, right? I have friends who just got back from an awesome motorcycle trip. Was talking with them about their trip. They stopped in Napa and visited a vineyard. During the tour, they were watering the grapes, and my friend asked, so how often do you water? How much water do grapes take? And she said, we give the grapes the bare minimum amount of water, just a little less, actually, than they really would like. Hmm. And my friend thought that was kind of odd and asked why. And the woman said, because that causes the grapes to struggle. And the struggle produces a better grape.
2: I never have heard that. I never knew that.
1: I know, right? Weird does that sound? It reminds me of that verse in Romans where Paul's talking about our suffering and how suffering produces endurance, endurance produces hope. And it's not just grapes, I guess, that benefit from a struggle.
2: I remember this quote from Helen Keller. It's very simple, and I'm probably totally getting it wrong but this is what it reminds me of, is that although the world is full of suffering, it's also full of overcoming it. And I thought through God's power, that's how we're able to overcome that.
1: If you're suffering today, going through a trial, know that God can use that to produce something great inside of you.

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16: I didn't wake up today by accident. I've been gifted another day by God, and I get to choose what to do with it. And this song shouts, I came to praise. That's why I woke up today.
17: I came to praise. That's why I woke up today.
16: So no matter what I'm walking through, God is worthy. No matter how I'm feeling, He's still faithful, and He deserves my praise.

0: had to fill in at work for somebody yesterday.
1: Okay.
0: And in this case, it was my soon-to-be seventh grader, Maggie.
1: Oh, all right. Because she's babysitting, but right now, this week, she's in camp.
0: That's right.
1: Now, my question is, do you get the money when you fill in for
0: what,
1: Maggie?
0: I'm doing the work. I'm doing the work.
1: I'm not judging you. I mean, okay. I think some people, not me,
0: what?
1: But some people might think she's taking money from her little girl.
0: She's not working for it. And she asked me, would you work for me? Yes. Okay. So I'm working, filling in for her. Babysitting. So she takes care of two little girls. One is 6 months old, Emmy, and then there's a seven-year-old, Jenny, who's autistic. Hmm. And so I'm spending some time with them yesterday, and there was a moment during my day, about halfway through the babysitting day, where I get a FaceTime call from Maggie, my daughter, and she was checking on me to make sure everything was okay.
1: making sure you're doing everything you need to do.
0: I felt it was as if I were calling her, but no, this is the opposite. She's calling me. She's like, is everything going okay? I said, well, yeah, actually it is. I said, but Jenny, the one that's autistic, that's seven, I said, you know, I can tell that she's a little antsy, and I'm trying to think of something that would be kind of fun for her. And mm-hmm. So right now I'm kind of brainstorming. She said, oh, I know the perfect thing. Turn around and you see the cabinet behind you. Up top, there's some slime. And Jenny loves slime. So get out the slime. And so I'm getting it out and I'm putting it. And Jenny, she sees me getting the slime. She's all excited. She goes over to the table. She sets herself down, which that was a big feat just to have her do that. Uh-huh. And I put it on. She's just beside herself.
1: Problem solved.
0: Yes. Yes.
1: You know what I love is that Maggie so quickly knew she's only been babysitting a short time, right?
0: Yes. Yes.
1: She handled that like a pro, like she's a mother of three.
0: Already.
1: She knew exactly what to do.
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0: My husband and I have identified a problem that we have, and it's a daily problem.
1: Sounds serious.
0: Yes, and it's the daily problem of eating out. And I realize we're not alone in this.
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0: Mm-hmm.
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11: Oh.

0: When it comes to spending time with your kids, you know, you don't always get to do the things that you love to do. And I'm not just talking about playing video games or listening to their music, you know, when they're younger. I have a daughter, Jordan, who's a young adult, and she asks me, and this has gone on for, I don't know, 3 or 4 times now, to shave her head.
1: Like all over?
0: Almost, about 2/3 of it, right up to her top knot that sits on the top of her head. It's it's a look.
1: Yeah.
0: Not one that I'm a huge fan of, but she asked me to do it.
1: Yeah.
0: And honestly, it's what it's become is kind of a way for us to occupy the same physical space. And it gives opportunities to talk about things, to laugh, to joke. And although I'd rather be doing something else than shaving my daughter's head, and I mean right down to the scalp too. I would rather be doing something else, but it's time, you know, and it's become quality time.
1: You could have extended the time if you chose. You could have, you know, a lot of times a shared experience, so you could have also shaved your own head. That would have been a little extra time.
0: You know, I'm at the point in my life where I'm going to have no hair soon enough. I don't see any reason to rush it.
1: Oh.
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0: If you live in an HOA or you know someone who does, you kind of appreciate and know about all the rules that may be there.
1: I'm not sure I appreciate all of them, but I understand they're there.
0: Yeah, you appreciate them when they benefit you.
1: That's how it works.
0: I remember a time when our HOA, they decided that they wanted everybody who had an HVAC unit that was visible from the road, you needed to build a fence around it.
1: Okay, so if it's on the side of the house.
0: Yes. Which ours was. And so I'm like, oh, okay. And now I got to admit, after it was done, I thought, okay, I can kind of see it. It looks a little nicer. I was just surprised that they would enforce a rule like that. Well, I was talking to a guy who this has happened to. He just moved into the neighborhood, and now this HOA rule is being applied. Apparently, this is a thing in neighborhoods where they're making you build a fence around it. People are chiming in, though. To help him out, give him some solutions to the type of fence he could put around it. One guy suggested a chain link fence around the HVAC.
1: Just to kind of stick it to the man.
0: there's another suggestion though. How about building a fence around it, and then you could paint a picture of the AC unit on the fence so that everybody knows what the fence is protecting.
1: I'll comply with your rules, sure, but you're not going to like it.
2: 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I think you're going to like it.
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0: going on vacation with your family, making memories. That's what was happening for this one family. They and she has a brother that has Down syndrome. And she said, you know, we decided we wanted to go to Busch Gardens, and we get there. My brother really wanted to go on this ride, but with his Down syndrome, we have noticed that sometimes one of the things is sometimes he might freak out. He doesn't realize right. He might freak out. Something will really scare him. And this was a ride that he thought he really wanted to go on, but she said, you know, boy, it gets really high, a little scary at the top, and he might get pretty upset. Mm-hmm. These two amazing workers who worked the ride, he wanted to go by himself. But the workers were there, and so they volunteered to sit beside him on either side. So she has this picture of him in the middle and both the workers on either side of him, and they were there, and just in case anything happened. And they also told him, hey, at any time we can stop this ride. Uh-huh. So if you get scared, so she said, my brother, he had his eyes closed the entire time, but he absolutely loved it. Everybody cheered and clapped for him when he got off the ride.
1: Oh, wow.
0: It was awesome for everybody.
1: You know, there's something about, and I don't want to lump everybody into the same basket, but a lot of times I notice that people with Down syndrome just draw others in. And we've got a young woman with Down syndrome who's a member of our extended family, and we've noticed that about her. If you go out to eat, you know, people will speak to her and she'll smile and speak back. And don't you just love people who bring out the best in others?
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2: Well, good morning. God bless you. This is Pastor Bobby Godwin here at Central Christian Church. Thank you so much for joining us for another Central Christian Church message, as we'll be talking about how do we approach God. And during today's broadcast, we'll look at the different ways that we approach God through oneness. And that's found in John chapter 17, where Jesus is praying for us. But then we can approach God as we go to God in thanksgiving and in praise and in forgiveness and in repentance. We approach God in all these ways. So as we go into today's broadcast, I pray that you come prepared for your heart to be encouraged to know that God sees and knows everything that you're facing, and He wants you to know that He is approachable. So thank you so much for joining us for this week's broadcast of our Central Christian Church message.

0: Wow, let's give Jesus a great big hand clap of praise. Wow. You may be seated. You may be seated. All right. Well, this week, if you have your bulletins with you, we've got the notes for what that we're going to be looking at today. And today we're going to talk about how do we approach God? How do we approach God? And one of the things that we have to do is we have to recognize is that Jesus, his number one objective for us is for us to be one, as he says, as he's one with the Father, that me and you could be one with him. So in all of our doing, God's request, God's design is for us to become one with God. Let's look at the scriptures that Jesus talks about in John chapter 17. He talks about the ways that we approach God. The prayer of Jesus that we would be one with the Father and with Jesus. So let's look at these verses. In John chapter 17, verse 20, it says, "Neither pray I for these alone, but for them which shall believe on me through their words." So John chapter 17 is probably my favorite chapter in the entire Bible, as we see the heart of Jesus and his desire for us to have an intimate love relationship with God the Father as he had. And it's a prayer where we can see his heart for me and you. And look at these words. He says, "Neither do I pray for these alone," talking about his disciples, "but for them which shall believe on me through their words." So every single one of us are individuals that we come into relationship with God because the disciples have written something down in the book of Matthew, Mark, Luke, and John. All through the New Testament, we see the stories of the disciples. They've written these words, and they've written the words, me and you, we've come into relationship with God. Look at what he goes on to say, that they may all may be one, that they may all may be one, as thou, Father, are in me, and I in thee, that they also may be one in us, that the world may believe that thou hast sent me. Now, Jesus, in this passage, he says that two times, that the world may believe that thou hast sent me. And the only way that I could get this in my mind of what Jesus is talking about, as thou, Father, are in me, and I in thee, that they may be one in us, I had to take three cups at my kitchen sink. But I took the larger cup and put the second largest cup inside of it and the third largest cup inside of that. And I said, this is what God wants us to do. And this is what Jesus is describing, that we can be one with God the Father in every single way. And the only way that we do that, y'all, is we have to be intentional to say, God, I want to invite you into my life. Look at what he goes on to say. Jesus, "Neither I pray for these alone, but to them which shall believe on me through their word." And so for every single one of us in this room, we have to understand that this is God's word for us and God's desire for us. Not only that we can study the scripture, not only that we can pray to God, not only that we can have a Sunday morning relationship with God, but God's desire for us is that we could be one with him. Well, what does being one with him look like? That means we're one with him and his purposes, his goals, his plans for our life. What is his calling for me and you? What's the one thing that Jesus is going to lock eyeballs with us and say, hey, listen, why did you not do this one thing that I called you to do with your life? So what our goal has to be, can we get along with God and say, God, listen, I want you to reveal to me the thing that you placed me here on earth to do. I want to be one with you in fulfilling that goal in my life. The next thing that we see, did I go backwards or forwards or sideways on that? The next thing we want to see here is that we approach God through thanksgiving and praise. We approach God through thanksgiving and praise. Psalm 100, I had one verse in there that says, "Let us enter his gates with thanksgiving and his courts with praise." But if you go back and look at Psalms 100, what it's telling us is that when we come into God's house, he wants us to make a joyful noise unto the Lord. All you lands, make a joyful noise unto the Lord, all you lands. We ain't got any problem hollering at the TV. The Chiefs will be on this fall, and what are we going to be doing? We do it with Patrick Mahomes. He hits him in the corner. Our favorite college team, the Sooners. So listen, y'all know I'm going to pick a fight. My favorite college team, they hit him in the corner for that touchdown. The last few seconds on the clock, what are we going to be doing? All the men are going to be, yeah! Hooting and hollering and screaming. The word of God says, let us make a joyful noise unto the Lord, all ye lands. Let us come into God's house and serve the Lord, it says, with gladness, and come into his presence with singing. It's giving us instructions on what we need to do. It says, let us make a joyful noise, serve the Lord with gladness. Let us come before his presence with singing. Know that the Lord, he is God, and it's he that's made us and not we ourselves. We are his people and the sheep of his pasture. It goes on to say that we should enter his gates with thanksgiving and his courts with praise. Be thankful unto him and bless his name. It says, for the Lord, he's good. His mercy is everlasting and his truth endures to all generations. There's a lady that I heard her testimony this week. I think it was because I was going to be preaching on being thankful. And this lady talks about having terminal cancer. And she said that the more she prayed seemed like the worse she got. It says that God told this lady to do something. He says, I want you to begin to make a list of all the things that you're thankful for in your life. This woman, she begins to write down all the things that she was thankful for in her life. And the more she began to thank God, she would go back to the doctors, and the doctor said her cancer numbers, instead of getting worse, her cancer numbers begin to get better. And all I'm saying to you, that woman is alive today because she just done this one principle, which is being thankful to God. What are you thankful for? Let's just start with the things that we can do in our life. The thankful that we can breathe and thankful that we can see and thankful that we can walk and talk. I got a nasty attitude towards God at one point in my life. Can y'all believe it? I mean, my halo is tarnished. Nasty attitude with God. I said, I tell you what, I'm working down there. These old sorry bosses, they ain't going to do nothing. I tell you, I can help them if they let me help them, but God, they won't let me help them. And I'm sick and tired of this job and this place. Sick and tired of this. Anybody ever been sick and tired? I'm sick and tired of it. Not this is the truth, that 90% or more are people who leave jobs because they got a horrible boss. It ain't because they hate the company. It's the way you've been treating people. So here's the point that I'm making. God said, well, son, I want you to get down and write the things that you're thankful for out on a piece of paper. So I started off, I'm thankful for Marcia, obviously. I'm thankful for our kids and thankful I got a car to drive. I got thankful that I got a house to stay in. Thankful for my bed. Thankful for food and clothes and shelter. I'm writing my list down. I flip it over, Cody. Thankful that ain't none of my girls been in a hospital ever except to be born, right? Like, I begin to write down this thing. Then I'm writing along the margin of this page, front and back. And it changed my perspective on no matter how bad things I felt like things were in my life. When I done this thankful test, it caused me to recognize that I had a lot of things that I needed to be thankful for and grateful for. And no matter how bad things are getting, I couldn't look at the things that I don't have list. I had to be grateful and thankful to God for the things that he had blessed me with. So I just want to encourage somebody, as you enter God's gates with thanksgiving, his courts with praise, I want you to be thankful to him and to bless his name. If we just stop and just write down the things that we're thankful for, we'd all find out that God has blessed us exceedingly and abundantly. Let's look at what the second thing it says that we have to do. In order for us to approach God, we want to be, not only do we want to be one with Jesus, we want to be thankful to him and praise him. The next thing that we have to do as we're approaching God is we have to approach God through forgiveness. Every single one of us, there's been somebody in our life that has offended us, but we pray this prayer every week that says, and forgive us our debts as we forgive our debtors. Forgive us our debts as we forgive our debtors. Look what it goes on to say. For if you forgive men their trespasses, your heavenly Father will also forgive you. But if you forgive not men their trespasses, neither will your Father in heaven forgive your trespasses. So this verse is telling us that this thing called debt is something that we are legally required to pay. And every single one of us, for every one of the commandments that we've broken in our life, there's a legal requirement that we pay. In order for me to sell my house, I'm going to have to sell my house. But since I owe money on the house, I just can't sell the house and take the money. Somebody that knows how to do all that stuff, I'm going to have to go see them. And they're going to set me down, say, this is how much you're going to owe the mortgage company. And this is what your check is going to be for if you want to sell your house. So that big house out in the country may not be as big as you thought it was going to be, because you won't take all the proceeds from this property. Here's my point to you, that God is saying that there's a legal indebtedness that we owe him. And it says, it goes on to say, and there's something that we can have happen in our life. This thing called trespasses is not the same as debts. The thing called trespasses, there's a misstep that we've taken. A misstep. There's something that we've done that may have offended God. And God wants me and you to know that there's steps that we can take to step out of line with God, and there's steps that we can take to make all things right with God. He goes on to say it this way. This is how it works for us to draw near to God. It says, scarcely, for a righteous man will one die, and peradventure for a good man, some would even dare to die. Look what it goes on to say, but God commendeth his love towards us, and while that we were sinners, Christ died for us. There's much more than being justified by his blood, we shall be saved from the wrath to come. So this promise to me and you is that this forgiveness of our trespasses that God is talking about, it's because Jesus done something for us. He says every single one of us, there's probably somebody that we would lay our life on the line for. Maybe that person would be considered a righteous person. Maybe there's a good man that if a good man's life was in danger, we would go and try to rescue him out of a burning car or whatever that is for a good man. But it says that God didn't do that for me and you, that we weren't righteous and we weren't even good people. But Jesus looked us at us as sinners. Like if we're homeless, like nobody cared really about our condition, and God sent his son Jesus to die in our place on the cross, and that's what he wants us to see and to know. Look at what he says about this lady. Y'all remember it says, look at Matthew chapter 6, verse 14. It says, if you forgive men their trespasses, your Father in heaven will forgive you. But if you don't forgive men their trespasses, neither will your Father in heaven forgive you your trespasses. So for every single one of us, we need to take an inventory. Like, we don't have to think long and hard about it. Oftentimes, that person that's offended us, all we got to do is, like, think of their name. And what does that come up? Y'all know that big thing that comes up right here in your stomach, don't you? Anybody know what I'm talking about? That big old anxiety. You just think of that person's name. You know, so that's God's sign to you. There may be a little something left that you need to say, hey, God, listen, I don't care what that little something is. That little something ain't good enough for me to lose your grace, lose your mercy, lose your compassion on my life. I want to forgive that person. I want to ask you that you would uproot anything inside of me that I may have any ill will towards that person. I want to give them to you. So the beauty of what we're seeing happen here is Jesus goes on to talk to Simon, and he says, Simon, listen, I got something I want to talk to you about. Now, that was that woman. Y'all remember her. She came to Jesus. She said that alabaster box of precious ointment. Y'all remember the lady? And it says she comes to Simon's house, and she gets down at Jesus' feet, and she starts weeping at Jesus' feet and kissing Jesus' feet and washing Jesus' feet with her tears and wiping them with her hair. And Simon is concerned to say, listen, Jesus, if you knew that this woman, she worked down at the strip club down there in Columbia, you know who she is. Like, what in the world are you doing, Teresa? But that ain't her stage name. You know, she gotta have a stage name. It's gotta be, there you go, something. So it sounds like somebody got a little bit more knowledge. About the subject matter. So praise God for it. So Jesus says to Simon, says, listen, we got a problem. He says, listen, this woman says, Simon, I got something to talk to you about. As Simon is thinking the thoughts, Jesus is understanding what he's thinking. And he says, there's a certain man who had a certain creditor who had two debtors. He says, one owed 500 pence and the other 50. So a pence is a day's wages. One owed 500 days wages, so a year and a half's work is what he owed. The second person owed 50 days, a month and a half of wages, what he owed. And he says, and when neither one of them had anything to pay, he frankly forgave them both. He says, tell me, therefore, which of them would love him most? And Simon answered and said, I suppose that he to whom he forgave most. And Jesus said unto Simon, thou hast rightly judged. He says, wherefore I say unto you, this woman's sins, which are many, are forgiven, for she loved much, but to whom little is forgiven, the same loveth little. And he said unto her, thy sins are forgiven. Here's what I'm saying to you. If we stop and just look at what Jesus is saying here, that this woman approached Jesus, she gets down at his feet, she's crying tears, probably reflecting on all the wrong things that she'd done in her life, and she's wiping her tears that are touching Jesus' feet with her hair. She's kissing Jesus' feet. I really think that this woman knew, like, hey, there's a lot of things that I've done wrong in my life, and what are the chances that we can have these words spoken over our life? The greatest words that we could ever hear, Laura, is that thy sins are forgiven. The greatest words that we could ever hear is well done, my good and faithful servant. Of all that we are standing here on this earth to do, the one thing that we want to do is not leave this place without making it right with God. Your sins are forgiven. And for somebody in this room that thought that God couldn't forgive you of everything that you've ever done wrong, you're badly mistaken. The Word of God says that Jesus, while we were still sinners, He died on the cross for us. We approach God through repentance. Repentance. Us saying to God, we want to turn it around. Acts chapter 2, verse 38 says, and Peter, he says, said unto them, repent, be baptized, every one of you, in the name of Jesus Christ for remission of sins, and you shall receive the gift of the Holy Ghost. So Peter is telling the people that had crucified Jesus, the people that spit on Jesus, the people that were part of the crowd that were nailing him to the cross. He says that every single one of you, I want you to do something. I want you to stop thinking about how wrong you treated Jesus. I want you to know that God will give you the ability to turn whatever that condition is that you're experiencing in your life. He'll give you the ability to turn it around. Look what 1 John chapter 1, verse 9 says. But if we confess our sins, if we confess our sins, that He's faithful and just to forgive us our sins and to cleanse us from all unrighteousness. I like that because I said, God, listen, I need some help with that unrighteousness part of it. Kevin, he kind of spoke to me and said, listen, son, sometimes there's things that you do wrong at the house that she asks you to do about five times. I mean, you know what I'm talking about. She asks you to do it about five times. It ain't a sin. But I tell you what, your household could be a whole lot more peaceful if you just get up and do what she asks you to do the first time that she asks you to do it. Some of y'all's men are turning red in the face. I'm stepping on toes today. I'm stepping on toes. But he said, listen, there's one thing for you to have a flat out sin, something that you've done wrong against God, but there's something called unrighteousness that we can have in our life. It's not that it's a flat out sin, but baby, there's a right way to do things. And God said, listen, I want you to pursue that as you're going, because your Heavenly Father, He will forgive you of everything that you've ever done wrong if you'll give Him a chance. You don't have to have guilt. You don't have to have shame. You don't have to have condemnation. We can approach God through the Holy Spirit. Look what the Word of God says. But you shall receive power once the Holy Ghost comes upon you, and you shall be my witnesses, both in Jerusalem, in Judea, in Samaria, and unto the uttermost parts of the earth. So the person of the Holy Spirit is how we can approach God, and we have to have His power to be able to share our story with someone else. Somebody says everybody, every single one of us has a testimony. And if we need to, we need to use words, right? So God is looking for us to have our testimony be shown, not by what we say, but by what we do with our life. Is our life a reflection? Is there a witness in our praise? Is there a witness in our thanksgiving to God? Is there a witness that we have in our forgiveness? Is there a witness that we have in our repentance? Is there a witness that we have through the person of the Holy Spirit? Is there a witness in our prayer and our worship and our praise of God? And God wants me and you to know that we can be a witness for Jesus, and the person of the Holy Spirit gives us that ability to do that. Look at this final thing that we'll cover today. It says that we approach God through the Word of God. Everybody say the Word of God. The Word of God, please come up, Kevin. Says Psalms 119, verse 11. Says, Thy word have I hid in my heart that I might not sin against Thee. This is the King David's writing. My word, Thy word have I hid in mine heart that I might not sin against Thee. Look what he goes on to say. He says, Thy word is a lamp unto my feet and a light unto my path. Look at what the Word of God says at John chapter 1, talking about to kind of make sense of this. What is he really saying? It says, in the beginning was the Word. You notice that the word in this scripture is a capitalized W. What does that mean to us, all of you English professionals? It's what? It's a proper noun. It means it's a person that he's referring to. It says, in the beginning was the Word. The Word was with God, and the Word was God. Look at what it goes on. It says, the same was in the beginning with God. It says, all things were made by Him. Him. So not only is the Word a person, but now we know the words of Him. It says, without Him was not anything made that was made. It says, in Him was life, and that life was the light of men. He goes on to say, that light shines in darkness, and the darkness comprehended it not. So if we go back and we look at how the Word works, and we place Jesus' name in these scriptures, they have a whole different meaning. It says, and Jesus says, Jesus have I hid in my heart that I might not sin against God. Jesus, have thy word is Jesus, and Him have I hid in my heart that I might not sin against God. Jesus is the lamp unto my feet and the light unto my path. if we look at all the different scriptures that point us to who this person Jesus is, he is the one that gives me and you the ability to live out this life that he's called us to live out. And God wants us to know, ma'am and sir, he's faithful to us. His loving kindness, his tender mercies and compassions are available for us. Let us stand our feet. God wants us to approach him through prayer. The word of God says in Matthew chapter 6, verse 6, says when we pray, he says, I want you to enter your closet. I want you to shut the door, and I want you to pray to your Father, which is in secret. And your Father who sees in secret will reward you openly. So the things, the principles that you have in your notes are principles I try to apply to my life every single day. That I come to God, I want to approach him with thanksgiving and prayer. Give him thanks. 3 o'clock in the morning, typically, for all the things that he's done in my life. I want to approach him and ask God to forgive me of my sins. Show me any area of my life. God, I want to repent. I want to turn anything around in my life. God, I need the person of the Holy Spirit every day in my life. God, I need the word of God. God, would you show me the things that I need to pray for today? God wants us to do those things, and God wants us to worship him in spirit and truth. It's us just being transparent to God. It says, the hour is coming and now is where true worshipers will worship the Father in spirit and in truth. God wants us to approach us in holiness. He says this in 1 Peter 1:5-15. He says, but as he which has called you is holy, so be ye holy in all manner of conversations. So our conversation's holy. He says, because be ye holy even as your Father in heaven is holy. So as we approach God, we need to know that God wants us to approach him in all these different areas. God's not asking us to try to figure out how to do it independent of him. If we just simply take the time to engage God, to invite him into that area of our life, he's going to cause all things to be made new. He's not asking you to pull yourself up by your bootstraps. You are dealing with supernatural, unseen forces. And God wants you to know he's there to help you have the ability to do all these things, to be able to approach him. Let us pray. Father, we bless you. Thank you so much for meeting us in this place today. We thank you for this message that we can all apply to our life on a daily basis. God, would you cause us to daily be thankful to you, to daily praise your name, to daily come before you and ask that the blood of Jesus would cleanse us, purify us, sanctify us of all of our sins. The daily forgive those people who harm us and who have been indebted to us because of offense. God, would you cause us to daily repent to you and make things right with you? Would you cause us to daily request the person of the Holy Spirit that his presence will rest on us, that he would lead, guide, and direct us and give us this ability to be witnesses? Would you cause us to daily go into your word and look at the scriptures and apply those words to our life? Lord Jesus, that your word would be a lamp unto our feet and a light unto our path. You, Lord Jesus, would cause us to every single day be kept, that we won't be a sinner before you. So, Father, we thank you for these moments that we could take just to look at the principles that you've given us. And we're asking, God, that you would speak to our hearts and help us to make things right with you. So, Father, I want to pray for the individuals in this room today. And maybe there's somebody in this audience that's never invited Jesus Christ to be the Lord of their life that needs to be saved for real. The Pastor Bobby, I've played games with God. I've been in and out with God in my life, and I want today to be the day that I can invite Jesus into my life. With every head bowed and every eye closed, I just want you to slip your hand up in there, and we're going to pray for you that God will save you, God will heal you, God will transform you, and God will make all things new. Maybe you're that person in the room, you say, Pastor Bobby, I need to draw near to God. I need to approach God in a deeper, more intentional way, that this can be a moment that you can just simply invite God to draw you into a deeper, more intimate, yes, Lord, place in him. Can you please look at me? Please look at me. There's never been a time like we need Jesus now, and we need the Holy Spirit now. Like the world hasn't seen the things that are going to come our direction in this next, you know, few years with the introduction of artificial intelligence. Like we have to have the person of the Holy Spirit. And I think that's his job, because it says, the Bible says, in the last days, I'm going to pour out my spirit on all flesh. Your old man going to dream dreams. Your young men going to see visions. Your sons and daughters are going to prophesy. There's never been a time like now that we got to have the person of the Holy Spirit. And what he's going to do is he's going to cause us to see beyond. I mean, there's going to be supernatural visitations that God will give us. He'll be give us to see beyond the veil of everything that's going on in the supernatural, spiritual world, that we can understand that the things that we think are coincidental ain't that coincidental. Like, if God doesn't keep us, y'all, we're going to be in trouble. So I want to pray that over us, that God's presence would rest on us, that his goodness and grace would rest on each one of us, because we got to have God's hand of protection over our life in these coming days. So Father, in the name of Jesus, I pray that prayer. You just dealt with me about that this morning, 1 o'clock, 1:24 in the morning, saying, hey, listen, like the world hadn't seen this. But the devil's got a job that he's got to do, but the Holy Spirit's got a job that he's doing. And that job is to protect us. That job is to give us revelation. That job is to give us clarity on the things that are coming our way, that we will not be deceived by whoever calls themselves God in these last days. We will stand firm and we will hold fast to trusting in the true and living God, the person of the Holy Spirit, to lead God and to direct us all the days of our life. That Holy Spirit, that you would breathe on us, that you would remove any kinds of deceptions, things that we don't even know that are there, that are influencing our life. And we thank you, God, that your presence is resting on us in this moment. We ask in Holy Spirit that you would do that for these, your people. In Jesus' mighty name, amen and amen. So if you need prayer for any reason, we would love to meet you here at this altar and to pray for you.
1: 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I just want to pray for you that you can know that God will allow you to approach him in every way. So Father, in the name of Jesus, I thank you for every single person that's listening to today's broadcast, and I pray that you cause us to know that you are approachable, that God, that we're not alone. All we have to do is cry out to you and come running to you, God. You're always going to invite us back into your presence. You're going to love us, and we just thank you, God, that we can approach you in all of these ways. And would you cause us to know that every single day that we can draw near to your presence, we can boldly approach your throne of grace. So thank you so much, God, for meeting us today on this broadcast. In Jesus' name, amen and amen. Thank you so much for joining us this week's broadcast for Central Christian Church Message. Well, good morning. God bless you. This is Pastor Bobby Godwin here at Central Christian Church with another Central Christian Church broadcast. And today's topic, we'll be talking about faith and looking historically at our relationship with Jesus to understand the who's, the what's, the why's, the how's, all the different ways that Jesus has increased our faith. So I pray that your heart is prepared and encouraged by today's broadcast as we examine the ways that our faith can be increased in Christ. Thank you so much for joining us for this week's broadcast for Central Christian Church Message on Faith.
0: Hey, we want to go ahead. We've been continuing on a topic of faith, so we're doing a study on faith. Today, we're going to look at faith from a different perspective, we're going to look at faith from the perspective of Jesus when he was like entering his hometown in Mark chapter 6. It talks about Jesus actually coming into his hometown, and as he was coming into his hometown, it says that he went into the synagogue and he began to preach. We talked about in Mark chapter 6 that Jesus, he's going with his disciples, and he goes and and the disciples are with him, and they're going into a synagogue. So Jesus, he was from a city called Nazareth, and in that city of Nazareth, it says that he went into the synagogue, and his whole hometown was there, and the people had knew him, they grew up with him, they came to the synagogue, and they began to speak to Jesus, and they began to say, hey, listen, don't we know this guy? I mean, we know his mama, we know his daddy and him, we know his sisters and brothers. They began to name them all off, and they said, who is this person who claims to have all his wisdom, all his knowledge and understanding? Don't we know everything about him that there is to know? And it says that they were offended at him. Everybody say offended. So they were looking at Jesus and they were reconciling Jesus to a person that they had known and that they grew up with. They had kept him in that same frame of thought. But when they kept him in that same frame of thought, it's they were, again, they were offended at him. And it goes on to talk about in that same passage that each one of us, and I believe what God began to speak to me as I was reading that study about being offended, he had me search my own heart. Like, are there things that are going on in my life right now? Are there situations that I see about myself? Is my view of Jesus, am I placing Jesus in a box? Am I saying that Jesus could only do the same thing that he always has done in my life?

in those days, and he was ejected from the truck, and the truck rolled over the top of him and it killed. And it changed my perspective on God. But during that same time, I was looking at my life and I say, and God was speaking to me, trying to get me to change my ways and change my habits and change the type of music I was listening to. We had somebody called Run DMC way back then. We had some boys from LA called NWA, and they had it too, man. They had the attitude part of it. We had all that. We had some boys out of Florida called Two Life Crew. Do not go Google any of this, man. Stay away. God began to speak to my heart about me changing who I was and me being a different person and me becoming a new man and me giving up all those old things of the past and me becoming a new person. And you know what? I became offended at Christ because he was trying to change me. I was offended. Like, you putting a stumbling block in my game. I'm just listening to the beat. I'm just listening to the, I ain't listening to the word, John. I'm just listening to the beat. And it wasn't me just listening to the beat. It was all those things that I was letting in my life. And this is how they perceived Jesus. They looked at Jesus as a stumbling block. They looked at him as a person like, look, you're interfering with my habits. You're interfering with my ways. You're interfering with my thought process. I believe it's okay for me to listen to whatever I want to listen to. And I believe it's okay for me to come to church on Sunday morning, come down front and pray for people and go listen to Two Live Crew all the way home. I believe it's okay. And God began to challenge me about being a stumbling block. This scripture goes on to talk about Jesus also, once he got into the synagogue and once the people that looked at him, once the people that put him in the box said, hey, listen, we know everything there is to know about you. It says that the people went on to talk about with him how it was that they were also looking at him from the perspective of being a person, somebody that they couldn't necessarily relate to. And I want you to know today that the Lord Jesus Christ is here, and that he wants each one of us to know that he's here for us, and that he wants us to not just be like people that were in the synagogue that were looking at him and were offended by him, that had placed him in a box. But for each one of us in this room, Jesus wants us to know him intimately. Like, he truly wants us to know. That next verse talks about him being, it's all about honor. Jesus began to speak and he says, listen, a prophet is without honor save in his own city and in his own household. And that's the root word for that word honor, is for us to like to elevate, for us to acknowledge, for us to exalt God. So Jesus says, listen, this is not necessarily about offense as much as it is about honor. So how is it that we honor somebody? The word for honor is a word that means to value somebody, to value him. So what is it that we need to do in order to value anybody that we love? Like, we got to know the five W's in that H, right? The who, the what, the where, the when, the why, and the how. So who is Jesus to me? Like, he wants us to make, for us to be personal to him. Like, who is he to me? What he called his disciples, he says, I no longer call you my servants. He says, but I'm calling you my friend. Like, who is Jesus to each one of us? Can we answer that personal question? I know, like, for me and Marcia, like, it was absolutely amazing over our 28 years of being in relationship that there's certain things we've grown to know about each other. Like, if Marcia was here and I asked you who she was to me, I would go back 25 years ago when we married three or four years, and I would go back to being that person that she saved me from being from, the person that didn't no longer believed in our marriage, the person that wanted to give up on us and give up on our relationship. But it was Marcia's faith that stood in the gap for me and her, that when I wanted to quit, she wouldn't quit. She reminded God this promise to her. She went back to God and she said to God, listen, God, I waited and I prayed for you to send me a husband. And this man that you gave me, this one you sent, he says he ain't wanting to stay with me. He says he's going to give up on us and he's giving up on our marriage. And matter of fact, I'm going to call a pastor. And what do you say, God? And God, in that moment, in that season, when I walked in the pastor's office and I got out of the church parking lot and I slammed the door and I told Marcy, I'm going to go in there and tell him the same thing I told you. I'm moving on with my life. I walked in his office, and you guys know my story, but when I walked in the pastor's office, it was like a glory of God was in his office. It was like God himself was sitting on the side of that desk. Then this pastor began to speak to me, and I began to, big, strong bodybuilder, I began to cry and sob and snot. But it was my divine moment. It was the time that I recognized the who that God had made, given me, was a wife that was standing in the gap for me. So I'm saying, who is Jesus to you? Like, have you had a personal encounter, a personal

himself real to you and have you ask him to be a part of who you are. So next one is the why. Like, who, the what, the what. So what has Jesus done in your life? Has Jesus done anything in your life? Has he ever been there for you? Has he ever done anything to transform your life? If you can put your head around it, what would you say the what was? Like, what was it? What was that experience? What was that time? What was that season? What was that transformation that you had happen in your life? To me, I talk with Marcia, and relationally, it's like she's done everything. Like, she's been, if I said what was the what that Marcia's done in my life, like, she gave me some awesome dollars. She's an awesome counselor. The, you know, what is, like, she listens. Daddy shuts off them girls and they call him whine. Okay, this is not going on. And that ain't going on. Marcia, she'll get on there and she'll explain things. And she'll talk to them. She'll listen. Oh, here's another way to look at that, sweetie. Maybe this is what she meant by that statement. Maybe she didn't necessarily mean it that way. Maybe you just took it the wrong way. And Daddy's like, come on now, listen. Hey, y'all sisters. If he don't want to talk to you today, that's all right, you steel sisters. Just like, slam the door and go in there and take you a nap or something. I don't know. You know, I ain't no good at that. So Marcia's that person. But she's that's the what part of it. Like, everything that she is more than just my wife. She's a great mother. She's a great leader. She's a great encourager. So the next thing that we need to know is the where. So where has Jesus brought us from? Where has Jesus brought me from in my life? I was telling a story about my and growing up in my family. It's hard to believe, but a few weeks ago, we went and buried my head football coach. And when he came to our city, we weren't very good. Like, we won three games and two games and one game those 3 years that he's assistant. And he became the head football coach, and we won every game. And we went to his funeral, and it was old men. Now, these guys are now grandpas and all that kind of stuff. Old men were now up telling the testimonies of how what this guy meant to their life. And my sister, she got up and shared the testimony of our family. How it was that I'm the youngest of 10 children. Like, my oldest brother's passed away, but he'd be in his 70s now. My oldest brother. And I got my next youngest brother's down. That's like 65 and 60. I'm 46. Like, they're 18 years old. They were grown men when I was born. But when the coach came to my house, my mother had 8 children in the house, and I was a baby in her arms. And at that moment, at that season in my life, we had the only water, running water that we had in this little country town in Oklahoma. It was in our kitchen. Like, there was a sink that we would wash dishes in. If you wanted to take a bath, you had to take water out of that sink and you put it on the stove and you heated water. And you poured the water in a big 20-gallon galvanized pan and you get in there and you scrub doing like this is like. For real life for me from till I was like in kindergarten. And when I look back at my life and I see how God intentionally moved me from Oklahoma, had me to come to Missouri State to play football, introduced the teammates that were going to church, invited me to church, and I gave my life, what caused me to recognize that my lifestyle was not going the way he wanted. He transformed me, and he made me new. And I look at all the things that he's blessed me with over my life with, all the things I used to chase, big money, big titles, big positions, big salaries, all those different things that don't matter, have no substance. God transformed my life and caused me to live a life to say, listen, God, I want to place you first. So you got to know your story. Where has he brought you from? What's your story? Do you reflect back on the person that you used to be? I went back to the 23 years ago when Marcia should have sent me on down the road, but she believed God's promise. She believed God's promise. So the next thing that we need to know is we need to know, when do we come in a relationship with Christ? It's personal for you. When do we come in a relationship with Christ? Can we put we write a date down? I know June 22nd, 1990, I said I do to Marcia. And I said I don't to everybody else in the world, right? I made that commitment. So when was that commitment for you? Have we made a time? Has there been a time when we said to Jesus, said yes to him? So the next thing we need to know is why? Why do I value and honor Jesus? If we look at our life, have we placed value on him? If I talk to you about, I got $500 for a set of car keys. Anybody got a set of car keys you willing to give up for $500? Any takers? Say, if you know where your spare set is, say, go have going over here. Yes, yes, yes. But if I said, hey, listen, I'm going to give you $1,000 for that set of car keys. I'm moving it up. Any takers? There it is. She got sold right there. $1,000 for a set of car keys. But how about the cell phone? I said, I'm going to start the cell phone bidding at $2,000. We're going to start at $2,000. Anybody giving up a cell phone for $2,000? $2,000. Going right.

0: bunch giving it up for $2,000. But if you're Dana and you run your business off your cell phone, her cell phone might have cost her $1,000. If I said, I'm going to give you $5,000 for that cell phone, you think she's going to give it up? She got all her contacts in there. She got all her people. She's got all her the alerts. She's got all the stuff that she does with her business and that thing. Just $5,000 couldn't buy it because it's valuable to her. It's of value to her. If I said to anybody in this room, like, what's more important? If I ask you for any person, you wouldn't give up a relationship. You wouldn't give up anything. Like, sometimes I even just think about losing a member of my family and I cry. Because they're significant to me. So with the Lord Jesus Christ, we have to look at that relationship that we have with him. And we got to say, why is it that I value him so much? And you know what God done for us? God sent Jesus to do what? To die for us. Like each one of us, I say, hey, listen, which one of your children you just want to give them up and have a funeral for everybody in Missouri? You know, just we're gonna lay your child at rest. We're gonna take them down to Jeff City and take them to the death chamber and strap them down to the gurney and initiate the lethal injection, and we're gonna let them expire. But hey, we're gonna make a monument for them down at the Capitol building. We're gonna remember your child. How many of you guys gonna say yes to that? Like, nobody's gonna say yes to that. But that's what the God of the universe done for us. That God loved us so much in the sense that he valued us and he sent his son down here and he allowed his son to go to the cross. He allowed his son to give up his life so that you and I could be in relationship with him. What kind of love is that? Like, we can't get our minds wrapped around that type of value that God has for us. The next thing is this. How has Jesus changed you in my life? How has he changed you? Like, you look at your past, you look at everything that you've gone through, you look at everything that's happened in your world. Has Jesus changed you? Has Jesus made things better? Has Jesus transformed you in a certain way? Now, if I look back at my life and I look at the person that God has made me to be in the last 20-something years, you know, from that time that Marcia and I walked in that pastor's office, that began an intimate relationship for me and with the Lord Jesus Christ. I began to go in the closet at work. I began to cry out to God. I began to ask God to transform me. I began to ask God to change my life. I began to apologize and cry out to Jesus for how I had treated him and how he had been an offense to me, because I wanted to move on with my life and I wanted to do everything that I wanted to do. And he became real to me at that moment. So Jesus can transform and he can make your life new. The next thing that we see here in Mark chapter 6, verse 5, it says, and Jesus couldn't do no mighty works except he lay a hand on a few sick folk. So Jesus, even though he was the Son of God, even though he was King of Kings, even though he was Lord of Lords, when he was in an environment where there was no faith, it said that he was limited in what he could do for the people that he was around. So is your faith limiting Christ in a certain area? Is your faith keeping Jesus from doing mighty works in your life in a certain area? Is that something that you've been believing God for, but the thing that you've been believing God for has not happened in your world, not hasn't happened in your life? So God is saying to you, listen, is it because of your faith? Is there something going on in your world that you place a limit on me in this area? You place a limit on my ability to transform your marriage. You place a limit on me to transform your family. You place a limit on me to transform and make your finances new. You place a limit on me to transform your children and the next generation. Like, you place a limit on me. And I've got, Jesus wants us to know, we just have the faith that he's going to do mighty works. He's going to transform our lives and he's going to make things new. Last thing I want you to leave with is this. It says this, Mark chapter 6, verse 6. It says, and he marveled. Jesus looked at the people that were in the synagogue that said, hey, we've known you all of our life. Like, we know your parents. We know your mom and daddy. We know everything about you. He looked at the people and he said unto them, he says, he marveled at their unbelief. And he says, he went about the villages and the cities and the circuits preaching and teaching. And this word unbelief, it's this word apistia. Apistia. It means that it's withholding belief in the divine power or the power of God, the power and promises of God. Apistia. It's us withholding the belief. Are we withholding that belief in God? The unbelief. We hold belief back. We see God moving in our family. We've seen the things that God has done, but we stop and we stop recognizing the fact that God is really doing a great and mighty thing. That God has totally transformed us. God has made things new. Are we giving God the credit that he deserves for what it is that he's done in our life? What he's done in the family members of our life? Can we take the time to recognize the fact, all the great things that God has done? I told you guys many of you weren't here when that time, but I had a little pity section going on. Woe is me, Adam. Woe is me. Things are so bad in my life, Christina. I began to write this. God said, I want you to write down all the things you're thankful for. I began to write down things that I'm thankful for in my marriage. And write down things that I'm thankful for in my kids. And write down things I'm thankful for in my occupation. I began to write down things I'm thankful for in my church. And I began to write down. Joanne, I had to flip it over on the back. And I began to write on the back of that thing all the things that I was thankful for. When I began to write all those things down that I'm thankful for, and I began to, my thought process changed. I moved from, hey, woe is me, and this is so much unbelief, and I've been withholding thanksgiving to God, till I began to be thankful. Thankful at my marriage, and I was thankful that I didn't spend a day in the hospital in Tina. Thankful that my kids are saved and in college trying to do the right thing. And thankful that all the road trips they've taken back and forth, they ain't never been killed. Thankful for how God was blessing me and my church. I began to be very thankful for the things that I had it going on in my life. And what God wants you to know, as we move into this next section of the faith levels, we're going to talk about this divided faith. And we're going to talk about how it was that what Jesus' disciples, when there was a young man that was, it says he was demon possessed, and his father brought the young man to the disciples, and the disciples couldn't cure him. Like, they had seen success. Like, everybody up to this point, their faith had worked. And when his father brings this young man to him, it says that disciples couldn't heal him. And it says that the father, the disciples never said anything. But it was the father who blew their cover. The father was a whistleblower. The father was the person that went to Jesus when the disciples wanted to keep it hush hush. The father of the son that was afflicted, he was a person that went to Jesus, said, listen, This is what happened. My son, I brought him to your disciples, and your disciples couldn't cure him. It says, but if you can do anything, would you help us? Like, even when our faith failed, Jesus doesn't want you and I to be separated from him. He doesn't want our faith to be divided. He wants each one of us to know that when our faith fails, he wants us to come to him. If there are faith that's failing in a certain area, he's saying to us, listen, I want you to come to me. I don't want you to feel like you got to hide it. I don't want you to feel like you got to struggle in a certain area. But one of the challenges that I tell you with here today is the challenge just to be transparent before God. Whatever it is that you're facing, whatever the challenge it is that you got going on in your world, don't hide it from Jesus. Say, listen, I don't have the faith to believe that you can change this area, but I want this area changed, and I pray that you would change my heart. Would you give me the faith to believe that? The next thing that we see, that even when Peter was one of the ones that came walking to Jesus on the water, it says that Peter walked on the water to Jesus, and as Peter began to look around as he's stepping out of the boat to walk to Jesus on the water, I just want to have that first step faith. I mean, can you imagine Jesus walking on the water? Here it is, you come stepping around here, and you take the first step. The first step. Peter had that first step faith. And he says, since he began to walk to Jesus on the water, it says he began to look at the winds and the waves, and he began to take his focus off of Jesus, who he was walking to, and he began to look at the conditions. So I'm saying to you that God's going to challenge each one of us in this room, that as we walk towards him, as Jesus is beckoning us and he's telling us to come, there will be certain circumstances and conditions that come up in our world that will want us to have some divided faith, that will want us to take our faith off of Jesus, that will want us to look at the problems that we're facing. But Jesus says, listen, oh, why did he ask Peter, why did you doubt? When he calls you out of the boat, he says, I don't want you to doubt. Matter of fact, in James, it says it this way. It says a double-minded person is unstable in all their ways. You step out on faith, you got to believe that God can and he will, and there's no compromise with you. The next thing that we see, the next level of faith that we'll go into next week, is this whole level of faith that's transforming, like developing faith. The same Peter that we see that's sinking on the side of the boat, and Jesus takes his hand and he picks him up and he places him back in the boat. The same Jesus now has Peter in Acts chapter 5, I think it begins in verse 5. It talks about this Peter is now walking through the streets, and he says they take people and they lay all the people out on beds in the streets around Peter. It says that his shadow. His shadow would touch people, and his shadow would make people whole. So I want to know, how is it that you go from divided faith into this developed faith, that your shadow is touching people and healing them when you were sinking in the water and Jesus was having to catch you? And so God is saying he can transform your life. And the final level of faith that we'll go into next week is this all in faith. We see it. I see the story of the sword of the centurion, and his servant was sick, and he says to Jesus, "I'm not worthy to come unto you, but if you just speak the word, my servant shall be made whole." If you speak the word. And then he says that I'm not worthy to come unto you, but I know that there's something about what you say that when you speak it, it happens. He says, "I'm a man of authority. I say to this one, come, and he comes, and this one, go, and he go, and this one, do this, and he does it." He says, "But you got healing. And to you, when you speak healing, healing goes from you." Now, he had a different level of faith to believe that. And all in faith. The next one is the Syrophoenician woman. She was severely demon-possessed. And it says this woman, when she came to Jesus, she does something that's significant. It says that she bows down and she worships Jesus. And even though Jesus says, "Listen, I've not come but for the lost sheep of Israel," Jesus kind of ignored her. And then it says that this woman, she wouldn't go away. And then Jesus looks at her and the disciples say, "Listen, she coming. She bothering us. Just get rid of her. Just get rid of her." And she says to, and Jesus says, "Listen, ma'am, I know that you come. It's not neat for me to take the children's bread and to give it to dogs." She could have really been offended. She looks over that offense and she says something to Jesus that shook him up. She says, "Even the dogs lick the crumbs that fall off the table." She didn't let hesitation, or she didn't let delay in God cause her face to slip. She knew what was in the crumb was in the cake. All the same ingredients that was in the crumb was in the cake. If it was eggs in the crumb, it's eggs in the cake, it's eggs in the crumb. If it's sugar in the cake, it's sugar in the crumb. She knew if it was butter in the cake, it was butter in the crumb. She's like, "Listen, I don't have to have a cake. All I'm asking you to do, that if you would just transform my life, you would cause this faith that I'm extending towards you to be honored. If you would just cause me to have my daughter." And she had an all in faith, and she wasn't going to leave until she received God's best. I love the fact that we look through the Bible, we see all these other examples of different people. We see Daniel and Shadrach, Meshach, and Abednego. Daniel and the lions being Shadrach, Meshach, and Abednego being thrown in the fiery furnace. We see this guy called Elijah that goes and kills 400 prophets of Baal. Like he, these people took steps of faith that God is saying, "Look, I want you to have that all in faith." Let's go ahead and stand to our feet. So, Father, we bless you and we thank you that we can have that all in faith. Types of faith that we move from unbelief, we move to, even if our faith is shaky, God, that you cause our faith to be solidified. You cause the faith that you place inside us to be developed. And Father, ultimately, that you want each one of us in this room to have that great faith that the centurion said, to believe, God, when you speak, all things work together for the good of those who love God and those who call according to his purpose. When you speak towards in our direction, the great things are going to happen for us. So, Father, it's in the name of Jesus that I speak over every single person here. And I thank you, God, that you're causing their faith to increase, that you're moving us from simplicity to knowing, like, hey, the God of the universe loves me. And because Jesus loves me and values me, I'm going to value him. Lord Jesus, would you cause us to go home and do this homework assignment? That you cause us to look at the who, what, where, when, why, and hows of what you've done for us, who you are to us. That you would cause us to recognize that you truly want us to be in intimate relationship with you. So in the mighty, mighty name of Jesus, we pray that you would transform our faith, that you would cause us to believe you for greater things, that we would stop limiting you, we would stop placing you in the box of our past, stop looking at you from the perspective of everything that we know about you, stop thinking that we know everything that there is to know, but to know, Lord Jesus, that you love us and you want to be in relationship with us, and there's realms, there's experiences, there's things that you prepared for us that haven't happened in our life yet, but you want to see those things happen. So it's in the mighty, mighty name of Jesus, God, we pray that you would extend our exceedingly multiply our faith. Multiply our faith. Exponentially multiply our faith. So in Jesus' name, if you're here in this room and you couldn't answer that question about when did you make a decision for Christ, today's your day. With every head bowed and every eye closed, I want to give you an opportunity to say yes to the God of the universe. to say yes to the Jesus that loves you, to say yes to the one that died for you, to say yes to the God that said, hey, I'm sending my son down on your behalf to pay the price for you. You're not able to pay it, but I'm going to send him, and he's going to give his life. And when he gives his life, I'll accept his blood, his sacrifice as payment, redemption, to bring you back home to me, to bring you back in the family, to cause everything to be made new for you. So if you're here in this room and you've never said yes to Jesus, we want you to say yes today. And we want you to know that the God of the universe loves you, that he's here for you. He died for you. He wants your life to be made new. He don't want you to leave here and go back in the same situation, same circumstance that you've always been in, but he wants you to give him a chance. And if you try him, he's going to come through for you. That's a guarantee. No offense, doubts, buts about it. So with every head bowed and every eye closed, on the count of three, I'm going to ask you to raise your hand and we're going to pray a prayer. We're just going to believe God with you. This is you saying yes to the Lord Jesus Christ. You're not joining the church. You're joining the family of God. And that's you in this room. On the count of three, I want you to raise your hand. One, two, three. Would you raise your hand up? I want to see it. Thank you so much. Now let's pray this prayer together. Everybody, please pray it with me. You can put your hands down. Dear Lord Jesus, thank you for dying for me. Thank you for saving me. I believe you're God's son. I believe you died on the cross for my sins. I believe God raised you from the dead. Thank you for saving me. And thank you for making all things new for me. In Jesus' mighty name, amen and amen.
1: Well, God bless you. Thank you so much for joining us for this week's broadcast of our Central Christian Church message. I pray that your heart has been encouraged, your faith has been increased by what you've heard here today. I'd just like to pray that for you. Father, in the name of Jesus, I do pray for every person listening to this broadcast. I pray that our hearts have been inspired to look back at all the different ways that we've encountered you in the areas of faith. So in the name of Jesus, we praise and thank you, Lord Jesus, that you're the author and the perfecter of our faith, and that you can only increase our faith when we request it. So we just pray and invite you into causing our faith to be increased. In the mighty and precious name of Jesus, we bless you and thank you. Amen and amen. Well, thank you so much for joining us for this week's broadcast of our Central Christian Church message, and I pray that your heart's been inspired today.
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1: Hoping and praying you are full of love and encouragement. And I would love to give you some more. Hi, I am so glad that you're right here. My name is Kim Fitz. Don't measure your future by what you see today. Some of the greatest victories begin quietly, long before anyone can recognize them. Keep believing, keep showing up, and trust that what's being built in you will be worth every moment it took to get there. And as you are, know that you are so loved.

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3: All throughout Scripture, we see the breath of God representing the Spirit of God. This is symbolizing the Holy Spirit empowerment of God in our lives. And this song is a prayer that God's Spirit would breathe on everything that we do, on our businesses, on our dreams, on our families, on our brokenness, so that we can experience the life-changing power of His presence.
2: Lord.

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1: Not sure this is something I can legally do. Disagreeing with the Guinness Book of World Records, but I'm doing it. Hey, my name is Kim Fitz. They just announced the world's loudest person. He is a professional air conditioning cleaner who can hit over 122 decibels. Congratulations on that, Joseph. Respectfully, I disagree. I have a 5-year-old daughter who will yell from the bathroom, "Mom, I'm done." And so, Joseph, you may very well be beat by my 5-year-old daughter.
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0: Sometimes the greatest lesson a kid can learn doesn't always happen inside of the classroom. Hey, I am so glad that you're right here. My name is Kim Fitz. This school resource officer, he went above and beyond. When funding disappeared for an end-of-year summer field trip, Officer Sean, he quietly paid nearly $2,000 out of his own pocket so that 144 middle school students could have a private movie day. Popcorn, candy, drinks, the whole experience. For a lot of these kids, it was their very first time inside of a movie theater. Before the lights dim, he asked only one thing in return. When you're older, help somebody else. Amazing. That is the definition of a beautiful ripple story.
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0: This senior living community residence, they traded in their walkers or their canes for inner tubes. It was a giant slip and slide event that turned an ordinary summer day into something unforgettable. The fire department helped keep the massive slide soaked and safe, while college football players cheered residents on and helped them in and out of the tubes. There was one participant, an Army veteran, a retired minister, Mike. He gave himself a pep talk before he took the plunge. He said, "I can do this. I'm a soldier. I can do this." Organizers say even residents living with dementia or Parkinson's disease lit up during the event. For one afternoon, age did not matter. Anything they might be diagnosed with, it didn't matter. They were having so much fun.
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5: 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Oh,

I wanna dance like David, I wanna faith like Paul, I wanna sing like Silas tearing down the prison walls. I wanna face that fire, it won't

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0: 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Hi, I am so very glad you are including me in your day. My name is Kim Fitz. It was at church this week when the kids were acting out the story of Jesus healing the man with leprosy. Well, it was time for the healing, and every child threw up their hands in the air, screaming, "I want to be the man with leprosy! Give me leprosy!" I fell out. I laughed so hard, I almost cried. But then it hit me. Exactly how exciting Jesus's healing is. Whether he heals our bodies, our hearts, or our souls. I want to be the man with leprosy. 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

0: Your brain is absolutely amazing. Everything you keep stored. Right up there. Hi, my name is Kim Fitz with your
1: Fun Fitz Fact of the Day.
0: You ever notice red traffic lights, they seem bigger at night? But that's actually on purpose. Red is the color our eyes detect from great distance, which is one reason it's used for stoplights, brake lights, warning signals. Your brain notices red before almost any other color.
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2: So, Father, in the name of Jesus, we do pray over our schools, educational institutions in this region, in the mighty and precious name of Jesus. We thank you, God, for every need being supplied for our teachers and school districts, our universities, our colleges in the region. We pray in the mighty and precious name of Jesus that you release the wisdom that's needed to lead these organizations by each administrator, each president, each principal, each one of our school board superintendents. We thank you, God, for school board presidents being guided by you. We ask in the mighty and precious name of Jesus that you give the teachers the patience that they need, the wisdom that they need to instruct and teach their kids to meet all the demands. And Father, we thank you so much for our schools being kept safe. We thank you, God, for you giving charge, your angels charge concerning our schools, protect and keep our students and teachers in the name of Jesus. We thank you for your choice blessings being poured out over our educational institutions. In Jesus' name, amen.
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doctors, they could not guarantee tomorrow to this couple. So they decided to get married in that moment. Hi, my name is Kim Fitz. Your beautiful ripple story is coming up next.

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2: 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Doug and Jamie will take you home afternoon drive. And it's Penny keeping the faith evenings on Glory 97.

0: doctors, they could not guarantee tomorrow to this couple. So they decided to get married in that moment. Hey, my name is Kim Fitz. She was with her boyfriend right before he was going to be wheeled back to have brain surgery. The future was uncertain. The outcome, not guaranteed. And so, right there in the hospital hallway, just minutes before he was taken back, they exchanged wedding vows. They didn't wait for a perfect venue. They got married right there in the hospital hallway. Nurses stopped what they were doing. Hospital staff gathered nearby, and some were even brought to tears. Even strangers walking past, they stayed to witness the entire ceremony. Then the groom was taken into surgery. The operation was successful, and the couple walked out of that hospital later on as husband and wife.
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0: It is always a good thing when somebody can laugh at your confusion, not in a bad way. Hi, my name is Kim Fitz. My calendar becomes one giant blur between birthday parties, baby showers, cookouts, or 4th of July plans. I accidentally told my friend I couldn't make her son's baby shower, only to discover I had the wrong date. 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

Just picture it. You go into your mailbox, you open your mailbox, and you discover a burden you'd carried for years has suddenly disappeared. Oh, what a feeling. Hey, I am so glad that you swung by. Across this entire state, more than 250,000 people are going to receive an unexpected letter. Inside is news that their medical debt has been completely erased. There's a partnership with this nonprofit, Undo Medical Debt, where Evan and Miranda, they

0: have helped eliminate more than $500 million in unpaid medical bills. The recipients, they don't have to fill out forms. They don't have to apply. They simply receive a letter letting them know they're free from the debt. The couple said they wanted families to focus on healing instead of worrying about bills long after medical crisis ends. Amazing.
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2: I wrote this in a season where anxiety felt super loud and my future felt even more unclear. The world constantly tells us to worry about everything, but when we call on the name of the Lord, He brings peace, direction, and security. Hey, my friend, He knows you and He sees you. He has good plans for you because that's just who He is. So why should we worry? Let this be our anthem today. Wow.

Well, I got my cardio in this morning, just not the way that I had planned it. Hi, thank you so much for including me in your day. My name is Kim Fitz. My 100-pound dog's name is Colby. If you heard somebody yelling that at the top of their lungs this morning, I might be your neighbor. He slipped out of his collar, and here I go, running barefoot. I don't have shoes on, sprinting. And I don't sprint. Thankfully, I got him safely back. And my favorite part, it was watching my 10-year-old son, my 5-year-old daughter, standing in the driveway as I'm bringing him back, praying. They were praying together that he would come home. What a win.

0: This has to be the place with as many accidents as possible. Hi, my name is Kim Fitz. I don't know if there's an actual official statistic, but I feel like splash pads, they lead the nation in little wipeouts. Between the kids running at full speed, the sweet little tiny feet, and the wet concrete. 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Whew.
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0: There are parents who move mountains for their kids. Hey, my name is Kim Fitz. That's exactly what this mom is doing for her little Charlie. It's your Beautiful Ripple story coming up next.
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1: There are parents who move mountains for their kids. Hey, my name is Kim Fitz. That's exactly what this mom is doing for her little Charlie. He is actually believed to be the only person in the world with this specific genetic condition. He lives with epilepsy, developmental delays, and countless medical challenges. His mama, Lisa, she could have accepted there simply weren't answers. But she said no. Instead, she moved her family to a completely different state where he could receive specialized care. And today, she's helping lead efforts to fund research that could help not only her son, but children around the world with similar disorders. Charlie's story, it is incredibly rare, but it is just proof of that parent's determination that she will never stop fighting for her son. So encouraging.
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2: I would be perfect if it wasn't for the million things that I never can seem to get right.
3: I want to be perfect. I look around at the people next to me. I look on social media and over again, I see this perfect picture of someone's life. And I think to myself, God, when other people are brave, all I see is fear in my life. And then I remember that it's God's perfect love that casts out that fear. I feel like every time that I make a turn, it is heading down another broken road when I remember that God has a perfect plan for my life. When we throw up our hands and we confess the places that we fall short, that's when God's perfect love shows up and loves us perfectly.

hoping and praying you are full of love and encouragement. And I would love to give you some more. Hi, I am so glad that you're right here. My name is Kim Fitz. Don't measure your future by what you see today. Some of the greatest victories begin quietly, long before anyone can recognize them. Keep believing, keep showing up, and trust that what's being built in you will be worth every moment it took to get there. And as you are, know that you are so loved.

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0: Not sure this is something I can legally do. Disagreeing with the Guinness Book of World Records, but I'm doing it. Hey, my name is Kim Fitz. They just announced the world's loudest person. He is a professional air conditioning cleaner who can hit over 122 decibels. Congratulations on that, Joseph. Respectfully, I disagree. I have a 5-year-old daughter who will yell from the bathroom, "Mom, I'm done." And so, Joseph, you may very well be beat by my 5-year-old daughter.
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1: The story behind the song, Alleluia. 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
2: I didn't wake up today by accident. I've been gifted another day by God, and I get to choose what to do with it. And this song shouts, I came to praise. That's why I woke up today.
3: I came to praise. That's why I woke up today. That's why I woke up today.
2: So no matter what I'm walking through, God is worthy. No matter how I'm feeling, He's still faithful, and He deserves my praise.

0: 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I do believe that more negotiations happen during summertime than any other season. Hi, thank you for including me in your day. My name is Kim Fitz. The sleepover negotiations. During the play dates, you can see it. The kids, they start. I did it as a kid. The negotiations to your mom of, look, I will clean my room, walk the dog for a week. I'm going to take the trash out forever if you would just let us have a sleepover tonight. Offering lifetime community service for one night of sleeping on somebody else's floor and eating a whole lot of pizza. Okay, deal.
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4: All throughout Scripture, we see the breath of God representing the Spirit of God. This is symbolizing the Holy Spirit empowerment of God in our lives. And this song is a prayer that God's Spirit would breathe on everything that we do, on our businesses, on our dreams, on our families, on our brokenness, so that we can experience the life-changing power of His presence.

0: Sometimes children notice things adults forget to celebrate. Hi, I am so very glad you are including me in your day. My name is Kim Fitz. It was at church this week when the kids were acting out the story of Jesus healing the man with leprosy. Well, it was time for the healing, and every child threw up their hands in the air, screaming, "I want to be the man with leprosy! Give me leprosy!" I fell out. 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But then it hit me. Exactly how exciting Jesus' healing is. Whether he heals our bodies, our hearts, or our souls. I want to be the man with leprosy! Yes!
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0: I was thinking about the phenomenon of mission drift, where you start with an idea like, hey, let's do this, and then it drifts into who knows what.
1: Yes.
0: Have we ever seen it worse than Google?
1: I don't know what the origin of Google was.
0: Let's organize information to make it searchable.
1: Okay.
0: We'll start a search thing.
1: Yeah, okay.
0: And now they're working on immortality.
1: Well, there's still some organization there, yeah. I guess.
0: So it started with, let's try to search some stuff, and then, hey, we could do an email thing.
1: Yeah.
0: And then, oh, we can do maps.
1: Yeah, and then here's a document.
0: Hey, let's see if we can live forever. We're the ones who make it happen.

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0: If you feel like you're kind of going in circles in life, I understand that feeling. But I think that's what this scripture is about. Because in Proverbs, it talks about how God will make your path straight. Mm. And we want that instead of going in circles. We want to get where he wants us to go because we know it's a good place to be. And he says the way to do that is to trust him with everything you have. Trust in the Lord with all your heart. That's everything you have. Trust him. That means you don't have all the answers, but you're trusting him. And then it says, don't lean on your own understanding. In all your ways, submit to him. And he will make your path straight. He will get you where you need to go. He knows better than you, by the way, where you should go. And he has your best interests in mind. Trust him. Trust him. Trust him. This comes up over and over. We have to trust him. 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

0: It's called Mission Drift, and it's a real thing. Like, you start an organization, and you have a mission, and then you wind up doing stuff.
1: Mm-hmm.
0: I wonder if they're concerned about it at all. I was just thinking about this, because I was on Facebook.
1: Uh-huh.
0: They're concerned about Mission Drift.
1: Facebook?
0: It's like, let's let college students get to know each other. That was the original thing. And now it's, let's build a machine intelligence that poses an existential risk to all of mankind.
1: They've gotten just a little off.
0: That's what I would think.
1: Just a little off.
0: Or like the Meta glasses. Let's get college students. No, let's see if we can attach computers to people's faces. Sorry.
1: Mark, come back. That's over not, here.
0: That wasn't the original mission.
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1: I've got so much to be thankful for. Look.

Just a little reminder, the Bible talks a lot about suffering and it doesn't flinch. So if you're like, why is there suffering in the world? Well, I don't have an easy answer for you, but there's no question we're told to trust God anyway. And it's all going to make sense in the end. Here's a bigger problem, though, a bigger question. Isn't why there's suffering in the world. It's why is everything, not everything, but almost everything, so beautiful? Why? We've talked about this before. Like, if you don't believe in a creator God, and you don't believe in beauty, goodness, and truth, like, look at the beauty. It doesn't have to be this way. Look at the colors. Look how a breeze feels. Look at a child's face. Listen to great music. Like, why is there so much beauty? That's a real problem for people to have to answer. Mm-hmm. How did that happen?

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0: I got more breaking animal news here.
1: Oh, do you?
0: Yeah, take a break, something different.
1: Mm-hmm.
0: World's ugliest dog. They just crowned another
1: That's
0: one.
1: That's so sad. Okay.
0: Did you see him?
1: I didn't.
0: Mr. Happy Face is his name. But here's the problem. I think he's cute. I think most people do, but they always pick the same kind of ugly dog. It's the hairless
1: droopy face. Oh no! Okay.
0: No, it's a hairless dog that has like a tuft of fur at the top of his head.
1: Mm-hmm.
0: It's just a variation on a theme. The eyes are cross-eyed and googly, going different directions, and then his tongue sticks out one side of his mouth, and he's got an overbite. But it's the same. I'm just saying.
1: It's not funny. I'm sorry, no, Mr. Happy Face, if you're listening.
0: But that's every winter.
1: Right. It's pretty consistent.
0: Yeah, you need to let somebody else get in here. Hey, this is Brant. I got some great news. How about this? Perhaps you already support Cure International, these children's hospitals where kids with treatable disabilities get life-changing surgeries. Well, guess how many of those surgeries Cure did in the last year? I'll give you a second. More than 21,000 just in the last year, all in the name of Jesus. It is amazing work, and it's just growing and growing. If you want to get involved, let's do more. 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
1: The story behind the song, Why Should I Worry? Here's Carly Ann Taylor.
2: I wrote this in a season where anxiety felt super loud and my future felt even more unclear. The world constantly tells us to worry about everything, but when we call on the name of the Lord, He brings peace, direction, and security. Hey, my friend, He knows you and He sees you. He has good plans for you because that's just who He is. So why should we worry? Let this be our anthem today.

0: Question, do you actually get wiser as you get older? The University of Michigan studied this.
1: Mm-hmm.
0: They had people answer Dear Abby, like, advice, questions.
1: Mm-hmm.
0: And said subjects in their 60s were better than younger ones at imagining different points of view and thinking of multiple resolutions and suggesting compromises.
1: That makes sense to me.
0: Yeah. I think it's generally true.
1: Mm-hmm.
0: My experience, though, is that you don't necessarily have to get wiser as you get older.
1: It's a choice.
0: Yeah. And if you want to, if you're still insecure,
1: mm-hmm.
0: you're still going to be, there's still foolishness that you can get even more foolish as you get older.
1: Mm-hmm.
0: Like, it's not necessarily going to happen, but it should.
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0: Happy 4th of July to you. So glad you're listening. My name is Brant, by the way. Producer Sherry is here too. And we hope you have a great Independence Day. Be safe. But be awesome.
1: No,
0: Brant. And be awesome. What? I can't say it'd be awesome.
1: You can, but why? You're implying that.
0: You're the one implying that they don't go together.
1: You said but, which means it negates what came before it. So be safe, but be awesome. Meaning, if the safety's going to get in the way of the awesomeness, go ahead and forego that. That's what I heard.
0: Well, you know what? I guess if you're just looking to be offended, I suppose. Be safe.
1: And.
0: Get
1: okay.
0: Flesh, but be awesome. Be awesome. 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

0: If you're going through some tough stuff, I get it. I'm sorry that you're dealing with that. Here's a chance, though, to do the thing. And by the thing, I mean to actually praise God anyway. If you're somebody who trusts the Lord, do that. Mm. That's devastating for the enemy. Mm. Like, you're going through tough stuff, and even that didn't get you to curse him. Mm. It's just like the book of Job. And it's interesting, too, because Job will praise God anyway. Without knowing why he has to go through all this. He praises him anyway. And it started, the whole story started with the enemy talking to God.
1: Yeah, it does.
0: And the enemy just disappears from the whole story. Job will not give up. I'm going to praise God anyway. So if things aren't going that great and you're not feeling it, or like you've been going through tough stuff and you still thank the Lord, you're unstoppable.

0: grateful for you.
1: What is the essence of being human? Well, that's a big question.
2: Mm-hmm.
1: Created in the image of God.
2: Mm-hmm.
1: But I think some people will look at, you look back in time and they'll say, well, at one point, apparently they defined themselves by whether they could identify which pictures had a crosswalk in them or a stoplight. And they could click on those just to prove.
2: Yeah. And it's so stressful.
1: Yeah, totally. Okay, so that brings up another interesting philosophical question. Okay, click all the ones that have motorcycles in them. Okay, well, half the front tire's in this.
2: Yes.
1: So is that a motorcycle?
2: Do you consider that?
1: Is it?
2: Well, here's what I'm thinking.
1: Or is it just a tire at that point?
2: Does the computer consider that a motorcycle? Will it consider, if I click
1: That's
2: it,
1: what I'm saying too.
2: Will it know that I'm a human?
1: That's what I mean too. Yes. Does it know that I'm struggling with this? What is a motorcycle? At what point does something become a motorcycle? Or how many parts do you subtract where, okay, that's not a motorcycle anymore? Right?
2: Yes.
1: So it's like the ship of Theseus. This is a classic problem.
2: Of course. Just to get my bank balance.
1: That's what makes us human. 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
1: The story behind the song, Alleluia. Here's Chris from Elevation Worship.
2: I didn't wake up today by accident. I've been gifted another day by God, and I get to choose what to do with it. And this song shouts, I came to praise. That's why I woke up today.
3: I came to praise. That's why I woke up today. That's why I woke up today.
2: So no matter what I'm walking through, God is worthy. No matter how I'm feeling, He's still faithful, and He deserves my praise.

0: can't trust is such a big deal in scripture. I guess it gets mentioned 100 times just in the book of John.
1: Wow.
0: The word for trust.
1: Wow.
0: Now, here's what's amazing about this. It's trust is a better translation, many scholars would say, of this Greek word pisteo than what we also turn it into, which is faith and belief. Mm-hmm. Trust, because it's like putting confidence, like putting yourself at risk, you know, because you trust somebody, you trust something. John 3:16, for God so loved the world that he gave his only son, that whoever trusts in him should not perish, but have everlasting life. A lot of times we translate that believe, but it's the same word for trust. Mm-hmm. It's pisteo again. Think about that. For those who trust will find this way of life, this eternal life, like those who trust him.
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1: Welcome to you. So glad you're listening. My name is Brant, by the way. Sherry is here, too. It is the 4th of July. Happy 4th of July to you. Maybe this is the first time you've ever heard the show because you got a rental vehicle.
2: Ah.
1: And somebody had this programmed in there, and you're like, what in the world?
2: Welcome.
1: What can we say
2: to make you not
1: hate us?
2: Yeah. Well.
1: There are people who
2: enjoy
1: declare your independence from normal radio.
2: Oh, hey.
1: There you go.
2: That's very good.
1: See, that's the kind of creativity that you can expect.
2: On the spot.
1: On the spot. If you just don't turn your rental vehicle in for a while to keep listening.

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0: today's Christian music for Madison, Monroe City, Paris, Holiday, and all of Monroe County. This is Glory 97.
1: Okay. I'm about to

Start your day with Kevin and Taylor in the morning. It's the Dave Ramsey Show from 1 till 4. Doug and Jamie will take you home afternoon drive. And it's Penny keeping the faith evenings on Glory 97.

0: This is really freeing. Things that humble people don't do. We did one about pretending. And here's the second one, presuming. If you're humble, you realize, I don't know, really. I can't read minds.
1: Those three words, I don't know.
0: I don't know. Exactly. Yes. You can say, I don't know. Mm-hmm. You don't have to confabulate, meaning coming up with a story, mm-hmm. when you actually don't know. Somebody asks you something, I actually don't know. Well, do you think this person was thinking? I don't know.
1: Yeah.
0: Well, where do you think in this, you know, his motivation? Well, I don't know.
1: Yeah.
0: I don't. I mean, I can know some things or some things I can't, and I can own that. And it's, again, it's actually really freeing. You also don't know what the future is going to be. Mm-hmm. So there's humility in saying, you know, this is the plan, mm-hmm. but it is a Lord willing thing.

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We post that in the news section each day. 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

0: Jobber. Check it out. We have Grant's Three Things. Is this the right song?
1: Yes, it is.
0: It is? Mm-hmm. Cool. All right.
1: That tells you how long it's been since we've done it.
0: Exactly. I forgot.
1: I know what the music is.
0: My own music. All right. Three things, hopefully encouraging to you and helpful. Three things today. Three things that humble people don't do.
1: Ooh, okay.
0: That's actually really freeing.
1: Okay.
0: So as we grow in humility, mm-hmm. it actually is freeing. One of them is, let's start with this, pretend. Mm. What I mean by that, we don't have to act like we have inside knowledge that we really don't have, mm-hmm. or make promises we can't keep, mm-hmm. or pretend that we're not good at stuff, mm-hmm. because that's the fake humility. It's yeah. actually not humility. It's right. like, oh, I don't know. No. I mean, you can own it.
1: Mm-hmm. No pretending.
0: Just no pretending. Mm-hmm. You don't have to act like you're something you're not, and you don't have to downplay yourself either in areas that you you're gifted in that area. That's fine.
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0: Yeah, not sure what to tell you if you don't see what's going on out here.
1: Where? Well, where?
0: Well, other radio shows will do, oh, it's National Day of whatever.
1: Sure.
0: And I'm not going to do that because I don't know who decides this, what secret cabal, what internationalist, whatever it is.
1: Some people are just having fun, Brant.
0: Okay. Today, cannoli day. Okay, cannoli, great.
1: Oh, cannoli. Okay. I have...
0: Also, cherry tart day.
1: Oh, I don't like cherry tarts.
0: Also, it doesn't, it's not about what you like. It's also fudge day.
1: Oh, my goodness.
0: It's also apple strudel day. What are they trying to do to us?
1: I don't know.
0: Oh, you need to participate. You need to have apple strudel and cherry tart and fudge and cannoli.
1: Yes, because it's a lot of calories. I see what you're saying.
0: Uh-huh. But they don't have our health in mind.
1: I don't even know who they are. But apple strudel when it's heated.
0: I don't know who they are either. Okay. And that is the problem.
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1: 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Here's Micah Tyler.
2: I would be perfect if it wasn't for the million things that I never can seem to get right.
3: I want to be perfect. I look around at the people next to me. I look on social media and over again, I see this perfect picture of someone's life. And I think to myself, God, when other people are brave, all I see is fear in my life. And then I remember that it's God's perfect love that casts out that fear. I feel like every time that I make a turn, it is heading down another broken road when I remember that God has a perfect plan for my life. When we throw up our hands and we confess the places that we fall short, that's when God's perfect love shows up and loves us perfectly.

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1: Hey, what's going on? Happy Independence Day to you. We're so excited.
2: Yay.
1: One of my favorite holidays, the 4th of July.
2: Are you a fireworks person? Watching them. Like, would you drive somewhere and watch them?
1: Not watching.
2: Okay.
1: Not watching.
2: Oh, no, I know the answer to the other one. Okay, sorry. No.
1: There's nothing to get in trouble. All I wanted to say was have a safe. Yet. 4th of July. That's all I wanted to say.
2: Yes, but I've been with you.
1: Let's have a safe 4th of July.
3: You know, if you're going to invest in going to college, maybe it's for an undergraduate degree or a master's or doctorate or whatever, shouldn't you get more than just a degree? It really is an investment, too. It's time, it's money, it's effort. College should deliver more. Well, that's what Grace College is seriously all about. 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Tons of ministry programs, many online options, all that. 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

0: 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I think you're going to like it.
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